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0: 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Big ups, John Paul. Big ups, Jim Shreds. I'm here to play music for you. And we're going to make that happen. Starting. All right, cool. I had to fix something. Look, there's a lot that goes on into doing, goes on in doing a show. There's a lot that goes on here, okay? There's a lot that goes into doing a show. I knew that was wrong. I'm very good at my job. All right. What is going on here? Oh, okay. Cool. Great. Everything is great. Everything is great. Yes. All right. Let's take it from the top. It is 2201. You are listening to WKDU Philadelphia 91.7 FM, Drexel University's free format, non-commercial radio station. My name is Yoni. This show is called Talk of the Town, and I am a professional, and so are you. Tonight, I am going to play some Mischief Brew because it is the 10-year. It is unfortunately the 10-year anniversary of the death of Mischief Brew's Eric Peterson, a friend of WKDU, friend of mine, friend of yours. And I wanted to play some of his music tonight to honor that memory. I'm also going to play some music that Eric liked. I'm going to play some music I associate with him, and I'm just going to play some music, and it's going to be great. So let's get that going with a very important song called The Day the Nazi Died by Chumbawamba. Sing along. WKDU, let's go.
1: What's up?

That was Jess. Chavs? Chavs? C-H-A-V-S, all caps. Band from Aalborg in Denmark. Song was Hemlig Agent off their most recent, which was an EP, self-titled, came out back in 2024. How did I find out about them? I think I was just looking up to see what goes on in Aalborg in the current time. And I found them. It was really good. So I'm happy for that. Shout out to Chavs. Before that was Chain Bliss, Dead Milkmen, Flies, etc. All up on the playlist, all in the chat, spinatron.com/WKDU. Join in the chat. Am I ever going to stop making that joke that like two of you get? Probably not. It's fine. All right, next up, let's listen to The Consumers. No, let's listen to some rehash, new clang, and then The Consumers. Yes, WKDU. Let's go.

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1: 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The number of deaths and tragedies is a result of the explosion of nuclear bombs in the earth.

Hello. Yes. Let's do a quick PSA and promo. Don't mind whatever just happened. I'll tell you everything you've heard so far, and then we'll get back into the music. I promise. That was just crass, by the way. I don't know what happened there. It's fine. Everything is fine. Tired of the frustration, pollution brought on by traffic jams. Take action. Start today. It's as simple as switching from four wheels to two. Riding a bike cuts down on the number of cars on the street. Pollution, car exhaust, plus fun subway against shapes. So ditch a car. Ride a bike today. An in-house public service announcement brought to you by your bike chain wielding friends here at WKDU. And your promo for the hour is next week. I'm not going to be on the air because there is a, here, let me just read this out. On Sunday, July 19th, the Black Experience Music will be hosting their 24-hour programming marathon, celebrating the anniversary of the Black Experience in Music on air. This year marks the fifth anniversary since the BEM has been back on air, so it's a big one. That is all day next Sunday here on WKDU. Please tune in. All right. That is your PSA and your promo. Let me tell you what you've heard so far. If you missed my announcement at the beginning of this show today, well, 2 days from now, whatever that is, Tuesday, right? Yes. Tuesday is the 10-year anniversary of Eric Peterson's death, and I figured that I would play some Mr. Brew, some songs that remind me of Eric, some songs he would probably like. He had good taste in music. One of the playlists from when he was on this radio show 13, 14, 15 years ago, whenever it was. I should look through and find that. I did not really have the time today to figure out the date of that, but he did perform on KDU a couple times, I believe. That should be up on our Bandcamp, which is WKDU Bandcamp. Very easy to find. But yeah, I just wanted to play some music by him, for him. Here we are. Started off with Chumbawamba, because I had to play something very important called The Day the Nazi Died. I played that off of Show Business. Mischief Brew after that, No Candlesticks from the final Mischief Brew album, This Is Not for Children. Leatherface did Not a Day Goes By. Played that off the Peel Sessions. I did not realize that they were going to slap on I Can't Help. What is that, the full name of the song? I'm not going to look it up. The I Can't Help But Falling in Love with You, that song, was on the back end of Not a Day Goes By. Very Leatherface. I feel like I actually had, it's mean to say that I got hoodwinked by that before. Maybe I've just listened to that collection of Peel Sessions stuff enough times that I was, as usual, a little bit surprised. You know, you listen to something once every 5, 6, 7 years, and all of a sudden it starts going into that, and you go, oh, right, they did cover that song. That's fine. That's fun, I guess. Anyway, Not a Day Goes By is what it says on the track, and therefore what it says in the playlist. Levelers after that with Blind Faith, from A Weapon Called the Word. New Model Army with Vagabonds off of Thunder and Consolation. Mischief Brew used to cover that song with our friend Rebecca, who was at the time in World Inferno on violin, and it was awesome. It was so good. The Flies, after that, Love and a Molotov Cocktail. From Waikiki Beach Refugees, Dead Milkmen did Wonderfully Colored Plastic War Toys. From really
a maligned, I believe, at the time, Dead Milkmen album, Soul Rotation, which is nothing but great songs. Their show in October, which is the same night as Pinhead Gunpowder, both of those are sold out, and I have tickets to neither, which is really annoying. I'll try to sneak into the Dead Milkmen. And by sneak in, I mean find someone with a ticket. I'm not like crawling through a graveyard. Maybe I'll climb. Whatever. Don't tell anybody. Chain Bliss after that. Don't Come Looking from Out of Touch. Their EP came out last year. Shavs from Aalborg in Denmark. Hemelig Agent. Agent. I don't know. I don't think it's Agent. It's Danish. Whatever. I don't speak Danish. That is from a self-titled EP from 2024. Rehash New Klang, or Neuklang, with Epilepsy Dance. That is from War Crimes and Love Songs. Really, really good stuff. Recent, also. We like recent. I say that. After that was a Consumers from 1977. Concerned Citizen. From the album All My Friends Are Dead. Detergents did Turn Off Your TV from the No Salvation 7-inch. Flux of Pink Indians, Tube Disaster, Singles and Rarities. So that's also on the New Smell EP and a lot of other places. Lack of Knowledge did Disaster Level. Played that from Sirens Are Back, 1984. Right? Yes. And last three songs, Institute, Why Are These Men Still Alive? A very important question. That's from their recent 7-inch, Mission of Burma with Active in the Yard off of Forget. And that last song, one more time, was Crass, Nagasaki Nightmare off of Christ the Album. Going to start off our number two with some, let's start off with some Mischief Brew. This song is called Against. After that, Adverts, WKDU Philadelphia, 91.7 FM, Drexel University's free format non-commercial radio station. 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Yes, 215-895-5917. Mischief Brew. Enjoy.

That was Kettle Rebellion, the pre-Mischief Brew Band, doing Away with Purity from the self-titled collection of their stuff, right? I think that was a collection. Whatever. Came out in 2014. For that, Scum of Toy Town and Culture Shock, a little bit of dub ska for you. Scum of Toy Town song was Different Drum, and the Culture Shock song was, of course, Civilization Street, a song so associated with Eric and Mischief Brew that when Culture Shock finally played here in Philadelphia at the Trocadero back just about 10 years and a week ago, they invited Eric up because he had done so much to proselytize that song. Covering it, playing it all the time. And Culture Shock invited him up to sing with them. And if I, you know, I don't want to totally misquote Dick Lucas, but he did say something to the effect of, well, this is your song now, so you get to do it too. It was great. All right. I have a few more. Next up, let's listen to my favorite Defiance Ohio song. This goes out also to the memory of WKDU's Brendan Rackley, who died a few years ago and was a very big fan of Mischief Brew, folk punk, etc., and loved this song. This goes out to him. WKDU, let's go.

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It is 23:59. I'll tell you everything you've listened to in a second. Let's do a PSA and a promo. WKDU, what is WKDU doing? WKDU supports King Missile, Dogfly Religion with Sheer Accident and George Kareen and the Spleen. That is Wednesday night at the Rotunda. Starts at 7:30, all ages show. We're also doing a giveaway over on our Instagram for free tickets for that show. Though it is affordable. Yes, that is WKDU Presents. Sorry, WKDU Supports King Missile, Cheer Accident, George Kareen, and the Spleen Wednesday night, 7:30 p.m. at the Rotunda. And here's your PSA. 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Very important. Drink more water. I should drink more water. All right, this is what I played for the last hour. I've got one more song for you, so please stick with me while I talk for like 2 seconds. Two more seconds. Started hour number two off with Mischief Brew. Going to end it with Mischief Brew as well. Against, from the Two Boxcars split with David Dondero, right? Yes. Yes. After that, 2.5 Children, Inc., Working Class Pride. Play that from Courage. Northern Liberties did Great Divide, their version of the Ruin classic from Secret Revolution. Red Devil off of Into the Sinking Ground. You heard the song called The Ground. It was great. Adverts with I Looked at the Sun from the Peel Sessions collection. That was Peel Sessions 4. Blythe Power off of their most recent, The Power Behind the Throne, came out a couple years ago. Song was Mosley or Slum. Culture Shock did Civilization Street. Scum of Toy Town, Different Drum. That's from Strike. Kettle Rebellion, Away with Purity from the self-titled Defiance Ohio. Oh Susquehanna from the Great Depression. Dead Moon 5440 or Fight. All right. That is from Unknown Passage. That was Eric doing Anti-Lullaby from the Live on WKDU recordings up on the KDU Bandcamp. And my last song of the night, unless I do two different versions of the same song, it's very tempting. Is, of course, Punks Win. That is my final message to all of you. There's this really cute cover of that song that came out after Eric passed by a Czech musician. And it's really fun to hear the same song done with a completely different accent. Look that up. I'm not going to play it tonight. All right. Thanks for listening. I will not be back next week. Like I said, Black Experience and Music is taking over on Sunday. Maybe I'll try to fill in sometime during the week. There's music to be played, and you must hear it. I must play it. All right, I will see you at King Missile. This is Punk Swin, Mischief Brew. Love you all. Good night.

into town, and it's not long before I start to dig for all the bones and buried stories. Need the golden streets, 'cause I can never shake the feeling that they're trying to pull one over on you and me. Into town, and it's not long before I start to roam. Seek out the patches on the punks, maybe a band I know. I bet you in 5 minutes' time we find that we know all the same people, places, and roads. It's not long before I start to feel that somehow

So, I collect these crumpled beer-stained flyers, 7 inches, photographs, all your old letters that remind me to look down and back. It's then I realize our romance has its roots in one subhuman patch. When I'm feeling like it's time for bed, the game is done. It's all been raided, jailed and busted, and the weasels won. I found a batch of kids thinking

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You in your car, you're at your home. 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

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This place doesn't

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stepped out onto the midway. I was looking for the pirate ship when I saw this small old light tenant on it. It was blue and it had white lights hanging all around it. Beside the

Bruce Willis is dead. Bruce Willis is dead. Bruce Willis is dead. Bruce Willis is dead. Bruce Willis is dead. Bruce Willis is dead. Bruce Willis is dead. Bruce Willis is dead. Bruce Willis is dead. Bruce Willis is dead.

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But listen, this is going to be a radio ID that'll be totally different from any radio ID you've ever heard, I promise. This is Henry Rollins from the band Black Flag, and you are listening to WKDU Philadelphia 91.7 FM. You remember a little while ago, I told you that this was going to be different than any radio ID. Well, I lied. That's right, I lied. And I'm leaving now, so goodbye.

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0: dose. This was LimeWire on crack, though. The touch was anything you could have asked for. Deal breaking the engine was hot, yeah. What if you could do the same for the whip, yeah? Turn the X into a Batmobile whip, yeah. I can't wait till I get the stunt in. Get a Tesla and take it to West Coast Customs. I'm just trying to touch screens to iOS for fun. Man, make the autopilot do a donut go dumb, man. Tell that Elon, I'm sorry. Tell my mom to take the pictures and adjust it. Pull up doors up at the party. Like I didn't cop the for nothing. Can't pull up in a Rari. But all you can change paint and some, yeah. And you gotta try that ain't for me. Need some. 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

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You ain't got to ask nobody. 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

You have to open that door too.

0: From New York, this is Democracy Now!
1: Following U.S. attacks on areas in southern Iran early today, the Islamic Revolutionary Guard Corps said it had destroyed fuel storage tanks, Patriot air defense systems, and FPS systems at U.S. bases in Kuwait.
0: Iran and the United States continue trading strikes as tensions rise over control of the Strait of Hormuz. Iran says the strait is closed to traffic. President Trump has declared the ceasefire over. And Republican Senator Lindsey Graham of South Carolina dies at the age of 71. We'll speak with Jeremy Scahill of Dropsite News. Then armed Israeli settlers carrying U.S.-made M4 rifles detained Democratic Congress member Rouhana in the occupied West Bank on Wednesday as he was visiting a Palestinian village destroyed by settlers.
2: They detain us. They block off the road. And then they call the IDF, and the IDF is on their side, not on the side of the Americans.
0: We'll be joined by the renowned Palestinian-American historian Rashid Khalidi on the occupied West Bank, as well as U.S. plans for a new embassy complex in Jerusalem. All that and more coming up. Welcome to Democracy Now!, democracynow.org, The War and Peace Report. I'm Amy Goodman. The United States is continuing to bombard Iran amidst an intensifying standoff over the Strait of Hormuz. On Sunday, U.S. Central Command said the U.S. had struck 140 targets in Iran. In retaliation, Iran's Revolutionary Guard said they had targeted U.S. military facilities in Bahrain, Qatar, Kuwait, Oman, and Jordan. The escalating attacks come after Iran announced the closure of the Strait of Hormuz and President Trump declared the ceasefire was over. On Sunday, UN Secretary General Antonio Guterres said he was, quote, deeply concerned by the serious escalation, unquote. He urged Iran and the United States to, quote, urgently resume negotiations and to address outstanding issues through diplomacy. We'll have more on Iran after headlines with Dropsite News' Jeremy Scahill. In the occupied West Bank, armed Israeli settlers have carried out a number of attacks in recent days, targeting local Palestinians as well as foreign journalists and even a U.S. Congress member. On Wednesday, armed settlers carrying U.S.-made M4 rifles surrounded a van carrying Democratic Congress member Rouhana, who was visiting a Palestinian village destroyed by settlers. Khanna said his delegation was blocked for about 90 minutes.
2: I'm certainly probably the first American politician who's been detained by the IDF and Israeli settlers. I mean, we were at a village that Israeli settlers had destroyed. They had destroyed the school. They had destroyed that village, and we were just looking at it. And these hoodlums come in with machine guns, an M4, an American-made machine gun, and they detain us. They block off the road. And then they call the IDF, and the IDF is on their side, not on the side of the Americans.
0: We'll speak with Rouhana on Democracy Now! On Tuesday. In a separate incident Saturday, Israeli settlers armed with clubs, rocks, and a knife attacked a group of journalists, including CNN's Jeremy Diamond. One of the journalists posted video of the attack on Instagram.
3: Car. Go. Drive. Mama! Drive. Drive. Move! Move! Move! Move! Move! Get the out of the way!
0: Israel reportedly arrested four individuals in the attack on the journalists. The incident occurred at the same location where a mob of settlers beat U.S. citizen 20-year-old Saif Musalet to death exactly a year ago. To date, no one has been arrested for the death of Musalet. Republican Senator Lindsey Graham of South Carolina has died at the age of 71 after what his office called a, quote, brief and sudden illness, unquote. For decades, Graham had been one of the most vocal supporters of war in Washington. Graham died just after returning from a visit to Ukraine, where he met with the Ukrainian President Volodymyr Zelensky. During the trip, Graham pushed for increased U.S. military support for Ukraine.
4: We have a magic moment in time here. In the coming months, if we do this right, increase Ukraine's lethality, get people to help us with Putin rather than propping him up, we can end this war.
0: Lindsey Graham was a leading backer of the U.S.-Israeli war on Iran, as well as a vocal supporter of the 2003 U.S. invasion of Iraq. He also pushed for a permanent occupation of Afghanistan and once called for a preemptive attack on North Korea. After Israel was accused of committing genocide in Gaza, Graham told the head of the International Criminal Court, quote, "This court is for Africa and thugs like Putin. It is not for democracies like Israel and the United States," unquote. Graham became a close ally of President Trump, but during his unsuccessful failed presidential run in 2016, Graham had this to say about Donald Trump.
5: He's a race-baiting, xenophobic, religious bigot. He doesn't represent my party. He doesn't represent the values that the men and women who wear the uniform are fighting for. And you know how you make America great again? Tell Donald Trump to go to hell.
0: South Carolina's Republican governor will now pick a replacement to serve out the rest of Senator Graham's term, which ends in January. Republicans will hold a special primary in August to pick a candidate to run in November. In other news from the Senate, Kentucky Republican Mitch McConnell has finally revealed details about why he's been hospitalized for the past month. In a statement, the 84-year-old McConnell said he fell on June 14th at home and became, quote, briefly unconscious. He later developed what he described as a mild case of pneumonia. McConnell also released a photograph from his hospital bed with his wife, Elaine Chao. McConnell's planning to retire at the end of his current term in January. With McConnell's absence and the death of Lindsey Graham, the Republicans have just 51 votes in the Senate for now. The Justice Department has subpoenaed four journalists at the New York Times after they reported President Trump's new Air Force One lacked key security features, including advanced anti-missile capabilities. The Boeing aircraft had been donated to Trump by Qatar and then refurbished. Trump flew on the plane last week to the NATO summit in Turkey, but then took the old Air Force One home due to security concerns. The Times reported subpoenas were issued to the reporters Julian Barnes, Eric Lipton, who just won Pulitzer Prize, Tyler Pager, and Eric Schmidt. The subpoenas were issued by Jay Clayton, the U.S. attorney in Manhattan, who was recently nominated by Trump to serve as director of national intelligence. Clayton's confirmation hearing is set for Wednesday. A lawyer for the New York Times said, quote, "This brazen act should be seen as nothing more than an attempt to prevent the public from knowing what is happening in their country by intimidating journalists from doing their jobs," unquote. The Committee to Protect Journalists head, Jody Ginsburg, said, quote, "The subpoenas are an extraordinary escalation in President Trump's efforts to threaten and intimidate independent news organizations and have a chilling effect on the work of journalists across the country," unquote. The New York Times has revealed U.S. Secretary of State Marco Rubio has become the de facto viceroy of Venezuela, effectively controlling Venezuela's finances, the distribution of its natural resources, and its government. Rubio's informal role began after U.S. forces attacked Venezuela in January and abducted the Venezuelan president, Nicolas Maduro, and his wife, Celia Flores. Maduro's former vice president, Elcy Rodriguez, has since served as Venezuela's acting president, but the Times reports Rubio has essentially been running Venezuela from afar, even controlling Rodriguez's public appearances and statements, as well as her governmental appointments. The Times likened Rubio's role to that of Paul Bremer, who was installed by George W. Bush to run Iraq after the 2003 U.S. invasion. In Europe, a group of scientists warned extreme heat led to 10,000 excess deaths in the last month. Germany recorded nearly 100 deaths by drowning. Over the weekend, wildfires raged in Spain, killing at least 12 people. It's one of the deadliest wildfires in the country's history. In Greece, authorities have urged residents in Greece's second largest city, Thessaloniki, to stay indoors and secure their windows and doors because of toxic smoke caused by a recycling plant engulfed by a wildfire. Meanwhile, in France, hundreds of firefighters are battling a wildfire south of Paris. A Trump-appointed federal judge has approved a request by the Justice Department to dismiss seditious conspiracy charges against five members of the far-right group, the Proud Boys, in connection with the January 6th insurrection. In his order, Judge Timothy Kelly said he did not agree with President Trump granting clemency to the rioters, but that he had no choice but to comply. After taking office, President Trump pardoned all of the nearly 1,600 rioters for taking part in the attack on the Capitol, which injured more than 100 police officers. Protests are continuing in Houston, Texas, after an ICE agent fatally shot Lorenzo Salgado Araujo, a 52-year-old Mexican father who'd lived in the United States for decades. He was shot after being stopped while driving to a construction site with three other men who were detained. Houston Police Chief Diaz is expected to meet with the FBI on Tuesday in an attempt to access evidence gathered by federal investigators. On Friday, the family of Lorenzo Salgado Araujo and lawmakers gathered to call for an independent investigation after eyewitnesses disputed claims made by ICE agents. Hugo Baldera Ibarra is a lawyer for the family.
6: After speaking with these men, I have no doubt that what they're saying is the truth. I know that the agency is going to try to cover it up. This is not the first time that it happens. This has become a pattern where ICE agents claim that they use their vehicle as a deadly weapon, that they tried to run over the agents and the agents shot in self-defense. But all three of my clients reiterated that at no point was there ever an agent standing in front of the vehicle, nor was an agent ever placed in the line of danger. That is simply false. And I believe my clients are telling the truth.
0: We'll have more on this story later in the week. There have been protests of hundreds of people over the weekend in Houston. The Justice Department's investigating Yale's admissions practices for its medical school, law school, and undergraduate college. Now, Yale Law School's dean, Christina Rodriguez, and several other law school faculty members are urging Yale's leadership not to settle with the Trump administration, saying it would be damaging to the rule of law and would compromise Yale University's reputation. According to the Yale Daily News, the university's first settlement offer was rejected by the Trump administration. Yale has since offered a second proposal. Democratic Senator Richard Blumenthal of Connecticut said, quote, "As I've told top Yale officials, Trump's word means nothing. An agreement with these corrupt bullies is only an invitation to more law-breaking abuse," Senator Blumenthal said. In election news, a federal judge in Atlanta has rejected the Justice Department's subpoena seeking the names of election workers in Fulton County, Georgia, from the 2020 election. Judge William Ray wrote in his order, quote, "Such a large disclosure of information threatens to chill participation in future elections, which will surely impact Fulton County," unquote. President Trump continues to repeat the false claim he won the state of Georgia in the 2020 election, accusing Fulton County officials of so-called ballot fraud. It comes as President Trump is pushing Congress to pass the Save America Act, which would require proof of citizenship to register to vote and identification at the polls. Meanwhile, in Texas, the state's attorney general, Ken Paxton, has reportedly listed an address where he did not reside while voting in several elections during the last 2 years. This comes as Paxton has warned voters about misrepresenting their residence on election records. The president of PEN America, the novelist Danaa Mengistu, has resigned from his position in part because of an article published by the organization about Israeli and Jewish writers denouncing cultural boycotts. Mengistu said in an interview with the New York Times he didn't agree with the publication of the article because it could cast the Boycott, Divestment, and Sanctions, BDS movement, as discrimination instead of protected political speech. Mengistu said, quote, "We have the responsibility to be conscious and aware of how our work can impact and influence those debates, and especially if that means producing work that might actually restrict or limit or suppress what is constitutionally protected speech," unquote. In the email to the New York Times, PEN America said, quote, "PEN America has long opposed cultural and academic boycotts, but we have always drawn a clear line between disagreeing with a tactic and defending the right to use it," unquote. And civil rights leaders are backing an independent investigation into the mysterious death of Nolan Wells, an 18-year-old black college athlete whose body was found last week on a barrier island in Mississippi. Wells had taken a boat to the island with a group of white friends to celebrate the July 4th holiday. The friends say Wells chose to stay on the island when they returned home. Authorities say Wells may have accidentally drowned, but his family has questioned the official story, in part because Wells' cell phone was found not with his body, but in the possession of one of his friends who returned home. Wells' mother spoke at a news conference Friday.
7: Nolan is the kindest soul. He never met a stranger. He loved everybody. He didn't care if you were black, white, purple, green, looked like a marshmallow. Like, he just wanted everyone to be in peace with one another. He loved life, and God gave him this big heart, which always scared us. Me and his dad had conversations with him all the time, not just about the importance of understanding our history as black people, but also the importance of how you have to move in certain spaces.
0: The family of Nolan Wells is being represented by civil rights attorney Ben Crump, who also spoke at Friday's news conference.
8: It is because the family has distrust of the Mississippi law enforcement officials giving them a fair investigation where their black son ended up dead after going out on a boat with three young white men. The history of Mississippi is something that they don't just read about in books, but it's a lived experience for many black Americans.
0: And those are some of the headlines. This is Democracy Now!, democracynow.org, the War and Peace Report. When we come back, the United States is continuing to bombard Iran amidst an intensifying standoff over the Strait of Hormuz. We'll speak with Dropsite News co-founder Jeremy Scahill. Stay with us.

0: phone died by downhill strugglers. This is Democracy Now!, democracynow.org, the War and Peace Report. I'm Amy Goodman. The United States is continuing to bombard Iran amidst an intensifying standoff over the Strait of Hormuz. On Sunday, U.S. Central Command said the U.S. had struck 140 targets in Iran. In retaliation, Iran's Revolutionary Guard said they had targeted U.S. military facilities in Bahrain and Kuwait, destroyed radar systems in Oman, and hit fuel tanks and ammunition depots at Prince Hassan Air Base in Jordan. The escalating attacks come after Iran announced the closure of the Strait of Hormuz and President Trump declared the ceasefire over. On Monday, Iran's foreign minister said the United States had violated various parts of the MOU, the Memorandum of Understanding, since the ceasefire began, including regarding control of the Strait of Hormuz.
1: Under Article 5 of the Memorandum of Understanding, our effort was to work with Oman to establish a mechanism to ensure the safe passage of ships through the Strait of Hormuz. Unfortunately, this did not materialize because of overt and covert U.S. pressure on Oman.
0: Meanwhile, the United States is claiming Iran had violated the MOU. This is the U.S. ambassador to NATO, Matthew Whitaker, on Fox News Sunday.
2: Commercial shipping can't be terrorized in the Strait of Hormuz. And obviously, the memorandum of understanding between the parties was always performance-based, and that President Trump, if shipping is attacked or if the Iranians want to act belligerent, then he will respond with overwhelming force.
0: For more, we're joined by investigative journalist Jeremy Scahill, co-founder of Dropsite News. He's been closely following the negotiations. Thanks so much for joining us again, Jeremy. As the U.S. hits missile and defense systems and paramilitary revolutionary guard boats in a new round of attacks, and Iran retaliates by hitting, quote, additional enemy bases in the region, is this an escalation?
3: Without question, it's an escalation. In fact, Donald Trump, quite bluntly, multiple times over the past few days, said that the ceasefire is over. He also implied that the memorandum of understanding that was signed between the United States and Iran was effectively dead in the water. But then he backtracked from that and falsely claimed that the Iranians were, again, begging him to talk. This has been a recurring narrative where Trump, for reasons that have to do with market manipulation or wishful thinking, promotes to the public the idea that the Iranians are somehow just sitting in Tehran begging Donald Trump to come back to the table, when reality paints a very different picture. Let's back up and summarize what's happened here. On February 28th, based on a combination of tainted Israeli intelligence, wishful thinking, imperial hubris, and a belief that the United States can use its military to achieve any objective around the world, Donald Trump, for the first time since the Islamic Revolution in 1979, stood as the American president that openly vowed to wage a war of regime change against Iran using military means. The Iranian government had said for months leading up to that February 28th initiation of this war that it was not going to just calibrate its response and engage in back-channel communications with the United States when it decided to attack U.S. military sites in the region. Because prior to this February 28th war, Iran had tried to have its responses to the U.S. and Israeli attacking it be proportionate and aimed at not spurring or sparking a bigger war. This time they said they weren't going to do that. And for weeks on end, the Iranians fought back not one, but two nuclear powers. Pete Hegseth and other American officials, including Donald Trump, were every day proclaiming that the Iranian ballistic missile capability had been overwhelmingly wiped out, that its drone capability had been overwhelmingly wiped out, that the Iranians were begging Donald Trump to make a deal. And all of that was just one massive lie. And so what happened is that Donald Trump was facing a very severe crisis with his quagmire. And what he did is engage in a memorandum of understanding that quite overwhelmingly favored the Iranian position. And I think what we witnessed here was that Trump did this because he felt like, we'll let the Iranians think they're getting away with it, but we have no intention of actually abiding by the terms of this memorandum of understanding. That's why you immediately saw the United States try to open a parallel track in Lebanon. Lebanon was supposed to be party to this agreement that the United States signed, and instead, what the U.S. and Israel have tried to do is to co-opt the Lebanese government to have its armed forces serve as an Israeli U.S. directed and backed counterterrorism, quote unquote, force that is responsible for dismantling and disarming Hezbollah. And in fact, that framework that they thrust upon the Lebanese government allows the Israelis to remain indefinitely in southern Lebanon. The other aspect of this, Amy, is the situation in the Strait of Hormuz. There is no question, objectively speaking, that it's the United States that's been violating the terms of this agreement. It is quite explicit that Iran is supposed to have managing authority of the Strait of Hormuz, that it had deferred imposing any kind of fees for a 60-day period, and that a long-term solution was going to be the result of bilateral negotiations between the Islamic Republic of Iran and the Sultanate of Oman, the two literal states in the Strait of Hormuz. And what Donald Trump and the United

0: who said that what the United States and the Trump administration did over the past few days was to engage in a psychological operation using prominent media organizations in the United States, specifically Axios and CBS. The stories that were pushed by the White House was that Iranian officials had somehow come to Trump and confessed to him that these strikes on these vessels in the Strait of Hormuz were the result of a rogue faction of the IRGC, and that it doesn't represent the policy of Iran, and that the Iranians plan to make some announcement with the Omanis that they're going to allow an opening of an alternative corridor that's not going to be under Iranian control. And the Iranians told me, and these are Iranian officials that are directly involved with these negotiations, that all of this was just a concoction of the United States. And then, in fact, the Omani government, which, by the way, Trump threatened to wipe the state of Oman off the map not that many weeks ago, that Oman has enormous pressure being put on it by the United States. And so, you know, Iran typically has good relations with Oman, but I think it's notable that in the response, the retaliatory strikes that Iran launched over the past couple of days against U.S. military bases in Kuwait, in Bahrain, in Jordan, they also struck targets inside of Oman. Now, you know, the Pentagon is often very secretive throughout Democratic and Republican administrations. But what we've seen under the Trump administration is that U.S. CENTCOM, Central Command, and the Pentagon at large have concealed the impact of Iranian strikes, in some cases entirely. We don't know the facts to this day of certain things that happened in the first days of this war in terms of U.S. damages taken in the region, but also slow walking any public revelations. The Iranians are claiming that they struck a number of key strategic drone facilities and missile launch sites in the Persian Gulf. And so in summary, what I would say is that Trump, I think, has dramatically underestimated the Iranians from the very beginning. He's engaged in imperial hubris, wishful thinking. He certainly is announcing that this ceasefire is blown up. But the reality at the end of the day is that Iran is not going to capitulate. Trump is used to his bullying tactics working on a domestic political level, certainly within the Republican Party, but also on a global level in other deals that he's pushed through. He engages in blackmail, bribery, coaxing, and lying, and most of all, threats of force to try to achieve his agenda. Look what he's done with NATO countries. So the Iranians are really the first major power that has stood up to Trump and said two things. We're not going to give you some kind of fake victory narrative just so, you know, all this stuff that goes on behind the scenes is they say to the Iranians, and I get this from Iranian sources, just give Trump this, you know, just toss him this chip and everything is going to be okay. And the Iranians are saying, no, we're not going to do that. Quite to the contrary, the Iranians have shown that they are willing to face the prospect of Trump re-escalating this to a dramatic degree because they believe that they won this war on a tactical level and that they don't need to concede anything to Donald Trump.
1: This is the U.S. ambassador to NATO, Matthew Whitaker, telling CNN's Jake Tapper on Sunday that President Trump's a peacemaker and Iran is controlled by a bunch of crazy people.
2: Jake, and he wants a deal with Iran. He wants to make sure that they never have a nuclear weapon, that they join the world as a contributor and a normalized country. But right now, it's, you know, as President Trump has said, and Marco Rubio has also stated, you know, this country is controlled by a bunch of crazy people. And ultimately, you know, they're going to have to understand the United States is very serious about this and will continue to be clear-eyed on the threats.
1: So that's U.S. Ambassador NATO Matthew Whitaker, Jeremy.
0: Well, as I've talked about on this program before, you know, the Iranians some weeks ago started enlisting the services of senior psychologists to help them, help the Iranian negotiators in their communications to Donald Trump, because they think that he is clinically mentally ill, that they're dealing with a sociopathic, erratic individual. And I think just objectively, anyone who witnesses the public conduct of Donald Trump and then compares it to the quite, whatever you think about the Islamic Republic of Iran's politics, its internal policies, you can't argue that it's not a set of rational actors with institutions that operate in a quite predictable manner. The Iranians have a track record during this war of saying what they mean and then doing what they've said. Donald Trump is all over the map. He has multiple times threatened to bomb a multi-millennia-old civilization. He threatened to wipe out an American ally, Oman, the premier multi-decade mediator between the United States and Iran.

0: on the nuclear issue. Donald Trump is functioning as a toddler throwing a tantrum, and then some incredibly dangerous warmonger in the world, where he's raising the specter of wiping out entire civilizations, of bombing the clearly identified civilian infrastructure of countries. So I would say at the end of the day, what I think kind of captures the essence of this is when we've had negotiations between the United States and Iran, the Iranians have showed up with a team of people, most of whom have PhDs and are subject area experts. Donald Trump, with the exception of J.D. Vance, sends people that overwhelmingly are showing up with last week's golf scores and their investment portfolios. And so I think the situation that we find ourselves in right now is that Donald Trump is again throwing this tantrum. He's threatening all sorts of things. He's saying that the deal is off. My understanding from Iranian officials is that the mediators are saying that he really does want an off-ramp in this. He doesn't know how to handle it. He can't fabricate a victory narrative. And they're asking the Iranians to help in that effort. And I just don't see the Iranians doing it. I think they're going to remain entrenched in their position that it's the United States that needs to de-escalate and that Iran has discovered, and it's known this for years, but it never deployed it, that a weapon more powerful in many ways than a nuclear weapon in the hands of the Iranian state is their ability to impact the global economy by their management and domination of the Strait of Hormuz.
1: Jeremy, before we talk about the death of South Carolina Senator Lindsey Graham, I just want to ask you very quickly about the Justice Department subpoenaing four journalists at the New York Times, delivering these subpoenas to their homes on Friday night after they reported President Trump's new Air Force One lacked key security features, including advanced anti-missile capabilities. This is the Boeing aircraft donated to Trump by Qatar, which he's taking with him after he leaves, says it'll be at the Trump Presidential Library. He flew the plane to NATO, but didn't fly it back. He took the Air Force One home due to security concerns. Now, a number of news organizations have reported this, but the Times has been subpoenaed, and very interestingly, subpoenaed by Jay Clayton, the U.S. attorney here in Manhattan, who's been nominated by Trump to serve as director of national intelligence. His confirmation hearing is on Wednesday. Jeremy.
0: You know, I mean, what we're seeing here is an escalating war against journalists. I mean, we of course saw this under President Bush, President Obama, the use of the Espionage Act. But what we're seeing here really is the kind of organized crime family kingpin in chief. And Donald Trump believes that he can use the levers of American power to settle his personal scores. You know, it's like the equivalent, the journalistic or free speech equivalent of putting out a hit on the free press. That's really what we're witnessing here. You know, today they come for the New York Times, and tomorrow they're going to come for other news organizations and other journalists. I mean, we are facing a very dire threat to press freedom under President Donald Trump right now. There's no question about it, Amy.
1: Jeremy, we also want to ask you about the sudden passing of Republican Senator Lindsey Graham of South Carolina, who's died at the age of 71 after what his office called a brief and sudden illness. Graham was one of the most prominent supporters of war, and especially the U.S.-Israeli war on Iran. He died just after returning from a visit in Ukraine with President Volodymyr Zelensky. During that trip, Graham pushed for increased U.S. military support for Ukraine.
2: The United States not only recognizes Jerusalem as the eternal, indigenous, and forever capital of the Jewish people, but also that the United States says that we're going to do something about it, not just by recognizing it openly and verbally.
3: We have a magic moment in time here. In the coming months, if we do this right, increase Ukraine's lethality, get people to help us with Putin rather than propping him up, we can end this war.
1: the beginning of that thought was Mike Huckabee talking about what we're going to talk about our next segment. But that last voice was that of Lindsey Graham, leading backer of the U.S.-Israeli war on Iran, as well as a vocal supporter of the 2003 U.S. invasion of Iraq. Also pushed for a permanent occupation of Afghanistan and once called for a preemptive attack on North Korea. After Israel was accused of committing genocide in Gaza, Graham told the head of the International Criminal Court, quote, "This court is for Africa and thugs like Putin. It's not for democracies like Israel and the United States," Graham said. He became a close ally of President Trump, but during his unsuccessful presidential run in 2016, Graham had this to say about Trump.
4: He's a race-baiting, xenophobic, religious bigot. He doesn't represent my party. He doesn't represent the values that the men and women who wear the uniform are fighting for. And you know how you make America great again? Tell Donald Trump to go to hell.
1: So South Carolina's Republican governor will now pick a replacement to serve out the rest of Senator Graham's term, which ends in January. Republicans will hold a special primary in August to pick a candidate to run in November. Jeremy, talk about the significance of this moment, the sudden death of South Carolina Senator Lindsey Graham.
0: Well, the first thing I'll say is that, you know, Lindsey Graham got his dying wish. He said he was going to be with Israel until his dying day, and he certainly was. He was one of the most passionate supporters of the most violent atrocities unleashed by the Israeli government on the people of Palestine, specifically during the Gaza genocide. He also was one of the major advocates of Donald Trump waging this war against Iran, said it was going to be some of the best money that America had ever spent and that the United States was going to make so much money because of this war. What I would say is that since 9/11 in particular, Lindsey Graham has emerged as a man who was never able to leave the Cold War behind. His worldview was very much shaped by this sort of public projection of the idea that there were communists hiding under, you know, every rock and stone and inside of every closet waiting to pop out and destroy, you know, the American pie and American greatness. And in many ways, he sort of relegated him to a somewhat inconsequential footnote in history because he was so predictably and cartoonishly slavish to the agenda of America as an imperial force in the world. You know, he never met a war of aggression that he didn't passionately back. You know, he was a judge advocate general, a military lawyer, and he often wielded that as though he was sort of the leading American expert in the U.S. Congress on military law. And yet he engaged in a legal analysis that was aimed at actually subverting the idea of any kind of democratic process when it comes to the justice system for instance, enemy combatants or people that were kidnapped as part of the CIA's kidnap and torture program after 9/11. He was one of the most serious backers of the fraudulent narrative that led to the U.S. invasion and occupation of Iraq. And I say he's an inconsequential footnote because you don't need to know much about Lindsey Graham, the specifics of Lindsey Graham's career, because they're not notable for much of anything except the fact that you could always rely on him to support the most destructive policies of a worldview that says that the entire world is filled with nails and America's hammer needs to run around the world finding all of those nails to hammer. I would say that his legacy is that he has sent a message to the rest of the world because of his policies, his perspective, and those like him in the U.S. Congress and in American politics, that the United States will never learn from its mistakes, that imperial hubris is actually the brand of the United States. The fact that he ranted against Donald Trump when he was a candidate and then became one of the most loyal little poodles of Donald Trump's agenda says everything you need to know about Lindsey Graham. But as I said, he got his dying wish. He went down with his slavish dedication to Israel over the interests of the United States and the rest of the world.
1: Jeremy Scahill, co-founder of Dropsite News. Coming up, armed Israeli settlers carrying U.S.-made M4 rifles detained Congressmember Ro Khanna in the occupied West Bank on Wednesday. They also, another group, attacked a CNN crew. We'll speak to the renowned Palestinian-American scholar Rashid Khalidi. Stay with us.

0: stages by Minneapolis jazz musician and songwriter Sophia Shorai. This is Democracy Now!, democracynow.org. I'm Amy Goodman. We turn now to the occupied West Bank, where armed Israeli settlers have carried out a number of attacks in recent days targeting local Palestinians, as well as foreign journalists and even a U.S. congressman. On Wednesday, armed Israeli settlers carrying U.S.-made M4 assault rifles surrounded a van carrying Democratic Congressmember Rohana, who was visiting a Palestinian village that had been destroyed by settlers. Khanna said his delegation was blocked for about 90 minutes.
1: I've never really gotten to meet Palestinians and seen the occupation from the eyes of Palestinians. And it was important to me to have an uncurated, extensive look at the human toll of occupation. I'm certainly probably the first American politician who's been detained by the IDF and Israeli settlers. I mean, we were at a village that Israeli settlers had destroyed. They had destroyed the school. They had destroyed that village, and we were just looking at it. And these hoodlums come in with machine guns, an M4, an American-made machine gun, and they detain us. They block off the road. And then they call the IDF, and the IDF is on their side, not on the side of the Americans. I saw the arrogance in the eyes of those settlers, 21 and 22-year-olds with guns, laughing that they had detained us. The arrogance of those young IDF soldiers that my tax dollars are funding, having no respect for the fact that they were detaining Americans.
0: Congressmember Rohana will join us on Democracy Now! Tomorrow, Tuesday. But in a separate incident Saturday, Israeli settlers armed with clubs, rocks, and a knife attacked a group of journalists, including CNN's Jeremy Diamond. Four settlers have been reportedly detained for their alleged involvement in the attack. One of the journalists posted video of the attack on Instagram.
2: No, he's going to our car.
3: Go, drive, drive, move, get the out of the way, move, drive, go, watch out.
0: The incident occurred at the same location where a mob of Israeli settlers beat the Palestinian-American Saif Musalat to death a year earlier. To date, no one's been arrested for Saif's killing. He was 20 years old. He was born in Florida. According to the Israeli human rights group B'Tselem, Israel's killed over 1,000 Palestinians in the occupied West Bank since October 2023, including more than 200 children and teenagers. This all comes as the U.S. and Israel earlier this month signed a deal allocating land for a permanent U.S. embassy in West Jerusalem years after a temporary compound was established during Trump's first term in office. For decades, a group of Palestinian families have pleaded with the U.S. government to reconsider the embassy's location, saying the land where the embassy will stand in an area known as Allenby Compound was unlawfully taken from them. For more on all of this, we go to France, where we're joined by Rashid Khalidi, the Edward Said Professor Emeritus of Modern Arab Studies at Columbia University, author of a number of books, including The 100 Years' War in Palestine. Professor Khalidi, thanks so much for being with us. Start off by responding to these most recent attacks that we know, because this is a U.S. Congress member. You've got CNN attacked, but again, on the same site as a Palestinian-American a year ago.
4: Well, this is one of many Israeli attacks on Americans. In the past, there have been repeated attacks on Palestinian Americans who have been detained, who have been brutalized, and in the case you mentioned, murdered. It's not at all surprising that this should extend to the detention for 90 minutes of a U.S. congressperson. The contempt with which Israel has treated the United States over many, many years, And the unwillingness of American administrations, one after another, to do anything about these infringements on Palestinian rights. I'm talking about human rights. I'm talking about property rights. I'm talking about the right to life. Is truly disgraceful. The administration has, in fact, come out with a statement in which one of its flacks, I think a man named Gorka, has actually attacked Congressman Khanna, rather than saying something about the Israeli settler thugs and the Israeli army personnel who actually detained a U.S. congressman. But typical, frankly, of the way in which the U.S. government has related to these constant infringements on Palestinian rights, whether Palestinians under occupation or Palestinian Americans living in the occupied West Bank.
0: And the whole story of Saif, the young American from Florida, Palestinian American, who was killed there a year ago to the day when the CNN crew was attacked?
4: I mean, Israel's been killing American citizens for many, many years. You can go back to the attack on the USS Liberty in 1967. You can go back to the murder of the journalist Shireen Abu Ali. You can go back to the killing of an old man in a village near Jerusalem, actually near Ramallah, by the Israeli army. They tied him up. They left him in the cold. He died of exposure. Now, this happens all the time without any response from the Israeli government. They claim that they're investigating. The investigations never lead to prosecution or conviction, if there even is an investigation. And the U.S. government just merrily goes along funding these atrocities against American citizens, not to speak of atrocities against Palestinians who don't happen to be American citizens. All of this is being done with our tax dollars and with the protection of the U.S. government in international instances like the Security Council, where the U.N. issues, where the United States issues veto after veto after veto to protect Israel.
0: You know, it's interesting, Rashid, you talked about Sebastian Gorka, Trump's deputy assistant to the president, senior director for counterterrorism, who advised Trump in his first term but was pushed out after The Forward, the newspaper, revealed he once had ties to a Hungarian far-right Nazi-allied group and that he supported an anti-Semitic and racist paramilitary militia in Hungary while he served as a Hungarian politician, Professor Halliday.
4: Right. Right. I mean, I think the links of this administration to the far right are no surprise to anybody. From the Charlottesville demonstration, where the demonstrators chanted, "Jews will not replace us," about which Trump at the time said there were good people on both sides, to the appointment of a person like Gorka and many, many others. None of this should be a surprise. All of them happen to be, in addition to their right-wing and in some cases like Gorka, neo-fascist orientation, blindly supportive of Israel. And those two things are increasingly going together. The love of Bibi Netanyahu and his government for the now defeated government of Orbán in Hungary is just one example of the way in which Israel is getting together with some of the, has long been doing this, but has been getting together with some of the most noxious governments on earth.
0: This is U.S. Ambassador to Israel Mike Huckabee speaking earlier this month about establishing the embassy in Jerusalem.
3: The United States not only recognizes Jerusalem as the eternal, indigenous, and forever capital of the Jewish people, but also that the United States says that we're going to do something about it, not just by recognizing it openly and verbally, but we're going to plant our flag, our American flag, on the soil of Jerusalem for a permanent and a brand new embassy compound that will serve as our mothership of diplomatic activities here in Israel.
0: So that's the U.S. Ambassador to Israel, Mike Huckabee. Can you talk about this agreement that was signed, Rashid, between the U.S. and Israel right before U.S. Independence Day? I think it was July 1st. The U.S. Right. building its embassy in Jerusalem on land. Talk about who owns that land.
4: A large number of Palestinians own that land as private property or as waqf, inalienable Islamic endowments. Including my own family, dozens of Jerusalem families, including dozens of U.S. citizens. So here we have the U.S. government signing an agreement with the Israeli government to lease land that the Israeli government has no right to which we have title, we and many other families have title, in order to establish an illegal embassy in Jerusalem, which is in violation of repeated U.N. Security Council resolutions. The United States should not have an embassy in Jerusalem in the first place. And to call it the internal indigenous and forever capital of Israel doesn't change international law. That's a violation of international law. It's also a violation of the property rights of the Palestinians, whose ownership of this land is attested right up to the end of the British Mandate, when many members of these families were receiving rent from the British government, which had established a military compound there, the Allenby compound or the Allenby barracks. So these families had repeatedly brought to the attention of previous American administrations the fact that this is our land. Israel has no right to it. The United States has no right to lease it from Israel. And right up until the Biden administration, there was a reluctance on the part of American governments, in spite of their unlimited support for Israel, to take this step, because it involved the United States leasing land that belonged to, among other things, American citizens. The private property, in other words, of Americans was being stolen by another government and then leased to the United States for use as an embassy. We learned through Freedom of Information requests that under Biden, the State Department was considering the claims of the heirs to the owners of these properties back in 1948. Including myself and my family and many, many other Jerusalem families, including, I repeat, multiple U.S. citizens, as well as Canadian, European, and other citizens. And they were worried, clearly, about these Palestinian property claims, which are justified. I mean, we have done an enormous amount of research. We've gone through Ottoman, British, Israeli, Jordanian, Islamic court files, and we've proven beyond a shadow of a doubt in materials that we submitted again and again to the U.S. government, going back to the 1990s, that this is our land. Israel has no right to lease it to the United States. The United States has no right to lease it from Israel. We intend, the heirs of the property owners back in 1948, intend to submit an updated request to the administration to explain why they have pivoted away from the hesitation of the Biden administration right up to the end of its term to go ahead with the lease of this property.
0: And can you talk about the Memila Cemetery, one of the two oldest Muslim burial sites in Jerusalem?
4: Certainly. Another case of Israel trampling all over. In this case, one of the most sacred and holy sites to Muslims. This is a cemetery that was established probably in the 12th century. It includes warriors who fought with Salah ad-Din, Saladin, against the Crusaders. It includes members of almost every old Jerusalem family, including my own. Many, many of my ancestors are buried in that cemetery. And it has been chipped away at bit by bit, land taken over, turned into parks, parking lots, most nauseatingly turned into a museum of tolerance over the remains of Muslim graves. The remains were removed. Nobody was ever told what happened to them. So the latest is an attempt to develop, quote unquote, another part of this cemetery. And here we have yet another case of, you know, where an Israeli grave was disturbed right up to 1967 by the Jordanians. The howling reaches the heavens when one of the oldest Muslim cemeteries is repeatedly in Jerusalem, is repeatedly desecrated. Not a word, not a peep. So we have on the one hand this embassy issue, stolen land being leased by Israel to the United States. And we have, on the other hand, a case of one of the oldest Muslim cemeteries in the world, and one of the two oldest in Jerusalem, being systematically desecrated over many, many decades. And what is apparently being planned is yet another desecration. In both of these cases, the heirs are going to do something. That's to say, in this case, the descendants of people buried in the cemetery are going to do something. We brought suit in Israel, and the Supreme Court did nothing. The Israeli Supreme Court. We're going to examine what our options are as far as this latest desecration of the Memila Cemetery, just as the heirs to the Allenby Barracks property, which Huckabee, whom many of us call the Israeli ambassador to Israel, he's so deeply committed to the every fabrication that Israel puts out, indigenous, eternal, forever capital, all of these phrases that are churned out by the Israeli propaganda machine come tripping off his lips. So we're gonna examine our options, and we will certainly submit a request to the administration to look into this.
0: Rashid, if you could end by talking about the shifting views on Israel in the United States, this poll that just came out showing Mahmoud Mamdani showing Mayor Zoran Mamdani here in New York, something like 44% popularity ratings compared to Netanyahu at 32%. And the shifting views of American Jews. The most recent Rahm Emanuel, former mayor of Chicago, where you also were a professor and chief of staff of President Obama, giving a speech at University of Tel Aviv talking about Israel as a pariah nation.
4: Right. Well, I think there's been a seismic shift in American views of Israel over the past 4 or 5 years. It was the biggest part of this shift was obviously triggered by the live stream genocide in Gaza. The fact that people were able to see with their own eyes what was actually happening instead of the carefully curated lying description that the Israeli government fed to complacent American journalists who repeated it verbatim on CNN and in the New York Times and in other mainstream media. People were seeing for themselves that the lying liars of the mainstream media were not telling the truth, and that what was happening was the slaughter of innocent civilians. And this has just shifted the views, not
0: we
4: just
0: have five
4: of ordinary
0: seconds,
4: Americans.
0: Rashid.
4: Pardon me?
0: We have 5 seconds.
4: It's shifted the views of everybody, Jewish community, young people, old people, even young Republicans.
0: Well, I want to thank you, Rashid Khalidi, so much for joining us. Edward Said, Professor Emeritus of Modern Arab Studies at Columbia University, author of a number of books, including The 100 Years War on Palestine. I'll be appearing virtually tonight in Montreal, Canada, at the Q&A following the screening of Democracy Now! About Democracy Now! Steal this story, please.

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1: 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I am Sherry Pennington, and I am your host and the founder of Community Spotlight. Stay with us for 30 minutes as we deliver some information, exciting conversation, and some good news, because as you know, Community Spotlight is about connecting us all, sparking ideas, and moving us closer to positive change, and we need that now more than ever. Today, I have two guests on this program. One is someone many Philadelphians know as an artist, musician, educator, producer, author, and community visionary. Compadre, he goes by that name. He has spent decades using the arts to educate, inspire, and unite people of all ages. As founder of the New Groove Network, he has created opportunities for artists while producing festivals and cultural events that celebrate the rich history and diversity of Philadelphia. Joining him is Stephanie Ridgway. She's Compadre's event partner and an integral part of bringing this year's festival to life. Behind every successful community event is a dedicated team, and Stephanie has been working alongside Compadre to help coordinate, promote, and engage the community around one of Philadelphia's signature summer celebrations. Together, they're inviting everyone to attend the 6th annual Jazz in Orange Ridge, which is happening Saturday, July 25th from noon until 6 p.m. on Ridge Avenue between 22nd and 23rd. This free community festival will have outstanding lineup, and they're going to tell us all about it. So we're going to discuss how Jazz in Orange Ridge has grown over the past 6 years, the work that goes into producing a successful community festival, and why investing in neighborhoods through the arts matters. Also, what attendees can expect this year. And we'll also talk about a couple other events that's coming up, because Mr. Compadre was always doing something around the city. I don't know how he does it all the time. But anyway, please welcome. Welcome to Community Spotlight, Compadre and Stephanie Ridgway.
2: Thank you.
1: Yes, yes. So we're glad to have you in here to share some information about what's happening. And Compadre, I'm going to start with you. For those who have never met you before, tell us, I told a little bit, but who is Compadre for real? And how did your journey begin in music and visual art design?
3: Well, good morning, everybody. My name's Compadre. I'm from Spring Garden. And Spring Garden was like the epitome of the American melting pot. And because of that, I would create ways to bring the community together. And that started back in the late 70s, early 80s. Started a festival called Hoodstock. My very first festival was called the Community Give Back, where we were able to give away 100 pounds of meat to needy community members.
1: Wow.
3: We partnered with one of the butchers in Reading Terminal, who was able to put that package together for us. And we brought live music, which drew the community out. And once we got them out, we had a small raffle where they were able to get this this free food for at $1 the ticket.
1: Can we bring that back? Look.
3: At these prices, I don't know. But that's I've always been about community. One of the first organizations I worked with was with Smith Kline, who had offices in the community and started teaching us the importance of community. And also collaboration. So ever since that, I've just been going crazy with the idea of building community and collaborating.
1: Very good.
3: And that's how I met Stephanie, because she was about community as well.
1: Okay, and Stephanie, I didn't have all of your info. Just give us any other background information that you would like to share.
4: So, coming to Jazzin' on Ridge, we actually launched in 2020 in the midst of a pandemic. My husband, Rob Ridgway, the owner of Process Juniors, and I decided to do something for the community. And we closed down one block. So this year, actually, Jazzin' on Ridge is going to run from Ridge and Cecil B. Moore all the way to 21st and Ridge. And the cross street between Cecil B. Moore and Oxford on 22nd will also be closed. We're going to have close to 100 vendors. Wow. And this is an opportunity for you to understand that neighborhood starts with neighbors. We saw a need. He moved his barbershop, which is Process Juniors, from South Street to North Philadelphia. And we've been there since 2013. And people need to understand community starts with one community member at a time. So partnering with the Lower North Philadelphia CDC, which I'm the president of, but it was birthed from community members. Our executive director, Darnetta Arce, has been amazing to keep people afloat. We have so many things happening along Ridge Avenue. And if you haven't been on Ridge Avenue, you need to come back. You need to understand we have some legacy stores, and picture yourself being a store on that avenue. We have over 20,000 cars that cross that corridor every single day.
1: Yeah, it's definitely changed. I'm a product of that neighborhood, and some of the stores are still there. Very few of them, but it's all good. It's all good, I guess. So what's interesting to me is that you said it started in 2020 because communities should all be together. How were you able to kick this off for this year as a free event?
4: So it's been free every year.
1: Every year.
4: This is probably one of the few vendor events in the city of Philadelphia that are free. We give
1: back. Wow, say that again.
4: This is one of the few vendor events in the city of Philadelphia that's free.
1: Wow, vendors, you hear that. You better get out there. Go ahead.
4: We asked our vendors to bring their A game because one of the things people need to understand is in our community, we have folks that are willing, ready, and able to produce and to provide. And those needs need to be provided right there where you can walk around the corner and get it. So that's why I'm saying there is real estate along Ridge Avenue where we need to see ourselves rebuild that connection.
1: Okay, so you're changing the whole conversation now because you've really got me when that vendors can set up for free. And the event is actually, what, is it a week away or 2 weeks away at this point, right?
4: It is 2 weeks away, July 25th,
1: right,
4: from 12 to 6. We'll have, like I said, two blocks closed.
1: Yep.
4: And this year we'll have an additional stage. We have some headliners courtesy of Philly 250. Our headliners are going to be Kindred Family of Soul and Jeff Bradshaw.
1: So my question is about the vendors again. I want to know, what do they do to get in touch? Because that's something you need to plan out. So they need to be contacting people now. What is that process like?
4: So unfortunately, our vendors, like I said, we have close to 100. We're going through making confirmations.
1: Are you not taking new vendors?
4: We're not taking anyone else. I have a wait list of folks trying to get in.
1: Yeah.
4: But like I said, this is one of the few events in the city, and we do it the same time every year.
1: Gotcha.
4: So we want you to come out. Next year, we'll be announcing same time, same place. Come out and join us.
1: I appreciate it. Okay, Compadre, we're going to turn the mic over to you now. So tell us, I know that you're probably involved some kind of way with the music, if I'm correct, the art. So tell me about your contribution.
3: Well, before we even talk about the headliners, one of the things that was important to us for this festival was creating a platform for either upcoming artists and for the youth that don't get a chance to play on the major stages. So one of the highlights of our festival is we have a youth showcase that takes about an hour. And what we do is we encourage young acts to come out, and they get paid for their time. It's not volunteer.
1: Really?
3: So they get a chance to see what it's like to be paid for the gifts that they have. So over the last 3 years, the youth showcase has really grown into being the high, even though New Groove was one of the headliners, they actually kind of overshadow us now because of the fact that we've got so much talent that people have never even heard of. And some of the talent, it was as young as my nephew playing drums with my ensemble last year. He's 7 now.
1: Oh, My.
3: But he's an excellent drummer. He's the son of Kendra Butler Water. His mother's, you know,
1: oh,
3: the
1: I
3: pianist.
1: Love her.
3: Okay,
1: love,
3: so
1: yes,
3: he's got it on his. He got it on his.
1: Oh, yes, yes, yes. Beautiful.
3: So, he, in fact, he's actually playing, he's playing jazz, and he's actually making an appearance in church every now and then. His, in fact, the first jazz song that he learned how to play was Art Blakey's Moaning, that he would play along with his mother in the ensemble.
1: He's going to be awesome under her. I know that's right.
3: Yeah, but we featured him as well as some of other talent. This year we have the Epiphanies. Junae and Patrick, and we always open with the African Drum and Dance Ensemble, and then I'll be playing with my young artists right before we kick off for Kindred and Jeff Bradshaw.
1: Mm-hmm. So I'm curious, how is it? Who helps fund this so that you are able to pay the students or the new talent?
4: So in 2020, my husband and I funded it. In 2021. We funded it and were able to get a lot of help from the Lower North Philadelphia CDC. This year, I want to say thank you to Philly 250, because every year, regardless, my husband and I come up with the upfront money and figure out on the back end how we're going to get it back.
1: Well, we thank you. Thank you for all of that. Compadre, so you said your group is also going to be part of the musicians' New Groove Network, which is spelled kind of interestingly, if you people could see it. New is N-U and Groove, G-R-U-V. So talk about that title. How'd you come up and what significance does it have?
3: Okay, believe it or not, it's an acronym.
1: I believe it. Go ahead.
3: Never underestimate God's resources used for victory.
1: Oh. Okay, nope, wouldn't have figured that out.
3: But it also was inspired by, we all of us who are old enough to remember record albums.
1: Yes.
3: At the very, when the record album was done, it would go to that thick black part of the record where it would just keep circling. Mm-hmm. So the original byline was, when all other grooves end, new groove begins. So that was the concept at the very beginning. We wanted to be something different than what you heard on your record. We wanted to make sure that every time you saw us, it wasn't a group playing covers. It was a musical experience. So with the musicians that I use in New Group, there are 30 of us. So what I do is I create a situation. I go out, I find contracts. Mm-hmm. I come back and I put together the best ensemble that will fulfill that contract with the least amount of effort. And what we do is we take that music, we make it ours. Whether we're playing originals or if we're doing covers, we'll do rearrangements or reharmonizes, and we make sure that we can present that in a way that no other band can do it. So we're not interchangeable. So that was the whole concept, for us to be an experience, not just a cover band.
1: Hmm. That sounds like a whole lot of work. You know what I mean? Especially there are 30 of you, and you never know. The music changes and getting in time for rehearsal and all that. How much time and energy does that take? I guess it depends on your calendar. But
3: well, it's the biggest challenge is really just trying to coordinate the time schedules, because the one thing about New Groove is we're not a band. It doesn't mean that there's a leader. Okay. It's not a leader and four or five other guys sitting home playing PlayStation, whatever, asking, are we working? My guys are always working, so they're always at the top of their game. So it's just a matter of trying to find the time and the schedule for us to come together and prepare for whatever events I've contracted.
1: Mm-hmm. Okay, very good. So, speaking of a lot of time and energy, how much time did it take to put this event together for this year? What were some of the challenges, if any?
4: I think the biggest challenge is getting the word out to folks, but the other one is I do a lot of work publicizing and sending out emails and answering emails, and our CDC brings on a lot of young people to try to help us get it through. And this year, if you go to www.jazzinonridge.com, you'll see this year we have a website, because we want to be out in the world for folks to understand this is not just a community event. This is a citywide event that will bring people together.
1: Okay, so tell us that one more time, the whole website, the dates and times.
4: So the website is www.jazzinonridge.com. We're going to be on Ridge Avenue July 25th, starting at 12 noon. And you'll get an opportunity to understand that Ridge Avenue is alive and vibrant. All of the stores that are currently there will be open, and vendors from around the city will be there. And there'll be some food trucks. There'll be lots of music. DJ Wayne, who has been our staple every year for the last 3 years, will be spinning some sounds. And at 12 o'clock, we start promptly.
1: Oh, that's great.
4: We start promptly.
1: I love it.
4: You'll get to enjoy the entertainment of Ebo and the African drummers, and that will open our show. And if you guys have not seen the Epiphanies, what I want to say is young people are on the rise. This is a group of 6th and 7th grade young men.
1: Oh, who 6th and 7th grade?
4: 6th and 7th grade young men.
1: Gotcha.
4: Who sound like old men.
1: So how long have they been performing, I wonder?
4: I'm believing they've been around for at least 3 years. Their dad, their dad, if you have not experienced the yard in Strawberry Mansion next to Coltrane's house, I met them there, and they were playing Pieces of a Dream. So I want to say our young people are in tune with the music.
1: I would love to catch up with them. Nope, I've never heard of them. But that's why we're here, to share news that you can use, okay? So we're telling you to get out there so you can check out our young people in action doing great things. So we're currently speaking with Stephanie Ridgway and Kim Pedro, and they're representing Jazzin' on the Ridge.
4: Jazzin' on Ridge.
1: And that's an upcoming event in the next couple of weeks. So you have the information how to get there. So Mr. Kim Pedro, what else do you have going on? I keep seeing flyers of this, that, and the other thing. What's happening next?
3: Well, God and the spirit of creativity have been a blessing to us this year. Even though I know it's past, we just opened up a new, we just kicked off a new program on Friday evening at a place called Open Space over in East Poplar, right on the edge of East Poplar in Northern Liberties. It's on Marshall Street. Beautiful, beautiful space. So that will be coming. We'll be actually revisiting that place probably either the first or third Fridays beginning next month. And I'll bring you more information about that on the 18th, which is next Saturday. Throughout Philadelphia, they're going to be a majority. They're going to be very many food giveaways. For some reason, next week it's called the Philly Food Sharing Expo.
1: Really?
3: But different iterations are happening around the city. I know that the Horticulture Society is doing something. Greater Exodus Baptist Church is doing something, but there are several locations. I'll be at the one at 32nd and Clearfield, which is the St. James community, and that's from 10 a.m. to 1 a.m. or to 1 p.m. that we'll be performing. And I'm going to have some legendary musicians with me. I'll have Mike Boone with me, and I'll have Ray San, who will be singing and playing piano. On the 25th, of course, Jazzing on Ridge. On the, let me see, the 31st, is the next installment of Sunset Music on the Porch out in Valley Kingwood.
1: Yes.
3: Which is also, this thing has grown into a monster over the last 4 years.
1: How many of them do you have? Because
3: well, I'm about community.
1: Right.
3: So I'm everywhere.
1: But for the Sunset Porch, does it happen once a month?
3: It's the last Friday of every month.
1: It's the last Friday.
3: From May through September.
1: That's why I've seen it. I'm sorry. I will get to one. Now okay. I'm going to get to the porch and then I'll know.
3: Okay. And then on July 30th, I'm actually doing a fundraiser at the Afro-American Museum with 1199C, District Council 1199C, for one of their award ceremonies. I forgot exactly what the name of it is, but so I'll be there on the 31st. August 5th, August 5th, I'll be with Kendra Butler Waters again for a Jazz Bridge concert.
1: When is that? Because I love Kendra. I'm sorry.
3: August 5th.
1: And it's going to be where now?
3: I'll be able to. I don't have the information in front of me.
1: I know that you did quite well. Just to be off the top of his head, he doesn't have any paper or anything.
3: Right.
1: But that is a lot. That's a lot. Yeah. Is there a place? Do you have a website where those things are listed?
3: Yes, I do.
1: Yeah, because we need to do that. Can't anybody keep up?
3: Okay, so you can either visit the website or you can also visit my social media. My website is www.theworldofkimpedro.com.
1: The world of Kim Pedro.
3: Make sure you put the world of Kim Pedro.com. On social media, you can find me on Facebook at Kim Pedro R to the Regas. And on Instagram at Peace Power Percussion.
1: All right. I think, you know what? Let's check out the world of
3: the world of KimPedro.com. Yes,
1: that's probably the most comprehensive. We should have everything, right?
3: It should have everything.
1: There you go.
3: But like I said, but also Instagram, which
1: Instagram.
3: Is, yeah, it's Peace Power Percussion.
1: Peace Power Percussion.
3: Right.
1: Okay, I hope you have that, y'all. I wrote it down, and you can call the station a little bit after the interview if you need more information. And we're going to talk about the lineup. We talked about a few people that's going to be there, but what else is on the program that day?
4: So on that day, you'll have an opportunity to win some tickets to go to the Dell, win some tickets to maybe get down to the winery. You'll get a chance to meet community vendors that are doing some amazing work, because everybody that's in business needs support from everybody that's interested in any of their goods and services. And they're going to be bringing their A game. We're going to have some health services. We're going to have some city resources and an opportunity for you to meet people from the Bicycle Coalition. Last year, first year, we gave away some bikes.
1: Mm.
4: So on the flip side, I'm into cycling. So if you're thinking about riding and you want to ride at an affordable cost, check out Indigo. It's owned by the city of Philadelphia. A lot of people don't know that. And it's a great way to get through and around the city. But mostly, you'll get to meet the people in that community. You'll get to meet the business owners, Process Juniors, Ann's Nailery, CeCe's Braidery, the Halal Shop, Mike's Halal, or Tang's Halal. You'll get to meet those folks that have been staples in this community for years. And you'll get a chance to see, maybe that might be a place you want to come and open your business. Like I said, we have over 20,000 cars that cross that corridor every single day. So there would be business available. Come be our neighbor.
1: All right. You heard that, y'all. Go be a neighbor down there, because we each need each other to build up our community. And that's a beautiful thing. What type of attendance are you expecting number-wise?
4: This year, I'm so unsure. You know, over the years, we've had maybe about 500 people come through.
1: Mm-hmm.
4: Been kind of a close-knit thing, but this year, I think community members building community is going to take a whole new meaning.
1: Okay.
4: You'll get a chance to really interact. So I'm looking, I don't want to give any numbers.
1: Right, I know.
4: Because I don't know how many people are going to show up, but I think it's going to be a lot.
3: I just want to interject one thing. See, normally, when we decided to do Jazzing on Ridge, we chose Sunday, because Sunday was a day that we discovered that folks getting out of church were sometimes looking for something to do before they went home. So our target market became the church community, because we knew after 2 o'clock,
1: yes,
3: and between 2 and 7,
1: yeah,
3: that was a vacant space for a lot of them. So our demographic grew over the 6 years because we were able to target that demographic. And also, a lot of the vendors didn't work on Saturdays.
1: Hmm.
3: So this year, Sundays, right? So this year is the first time we're actually moving it from Sunday to Saturday.
1: Okay, yeah, because I'm looking. I'm like,
3: oh, right.
1: Okay.
3: Right. Yeah, because so that's why I'm curious about the numbers we'll have.
1: Oh, so this is the first year.
3: This is the first time that we'll have it on a Saturday. And this was just to work alongside of the Philadelphia 250 project.
1: Yeah.
3: So we're waiting. We're going to see, you know, just how much.
1: That's going to be good.
3: It's going to be redirected to
1: really
3: Saturday.
1: Good.
3: Yeah.
1: Yeah. So, KimPedro, you've been a part of this the whole time as well?
3: Well, Stephanie came to an event that I did.
1: Yes.
3: And you saw the light bulb go off.
1: I love it.
3: And after that, she just invited me to her garden and showed me. I had an event in my garden, which is in Nicetown. In fact, I'm having an event in my garden August 23rd. It's called The Healing.
1: Hmm.
3: Words and Music for Rebuilding Hope and Restoring Community. That's going to be August 23rd. So I'll send you information for that. And that'll be between 3 and 7 on Sunday, August 23rd. But I had an event in my garden, and Stephanie and Rob came to see it. And like I said, they watched, they looked, they saw the interaction of the seniors who were there, and they saw what we were doing as far as trying to create a safe situation, a safe space for seniors to enjoy the nightlife.
1: Yes, okay.
3: So we did it in the middle of the afternoon. It was called Sizzling Summer Sunday for Seniors.
1: Oh my.
3: In the Secret Garden.
1: Oh, I love that.
3: And Stephanie saw what we were doing, and we just decided, let's partner up and see what we can create for, you know, her community. We started in front of her garden 6 years ago, so now it expanded from in front of her garden to two city blocks. And the level of the entertainment has just, you know, increased over time. So New Groove was the highlight, but now we're just stepping
1: you're
3: back
1: there.
3: And allowing
1: There's a support
3: other people.
1: System.
3: Yes.
1: You're always there.
3: That's right. That's right.
4: So I think the biggest thing is the fact that hearing the music, even when it was behind the gate, we celebrated one of my birthdays, and his band came out and played, and everyone in the community was like, what is that? What's going on? But definitely moving it to the street was inclusive. It was needed to give the community that whole thought that you are a part of this. We are a part of this. We're walking these streets together. And the Lower North's really big key phrase is community members building community. So we offer all kinds of services. We're on the block. Lower North is at 2206 Ridge Avenue. They're helping community members fix homes. They're helping community members get city resources. We're open 5 days a week. There's always someone in the office to take information. We employ people from the community with the TCB grant from the city. So you'll see our guys sweeping the streets 2 times a day, 5 days a week. You'll see our guys cleaning the lots around that community. So it is really important that people understand it takes all of us. So this event is like the highlight.
1: Doing things together, making a difference. That's what it's all about. Yeah. So you guys get out there. It's a free event. You don't want to miss this. Sounds like there's going to be so many great things going on. And I want to see Kindred the Family Soul. They're on the program, definitely. And who else? Jeff Bradshaw.
3: Yes.
1: Jeff Bradshaw. So those are like, I guess, two of the highlights or headliners, would you call it that?
4: Yes.
1: Yeah.
4: City homegrown Philly music. So it keeps us realizing that Philadelphia has some strong roots in music.
1: Yes, we do.
4: North Philadelphia has some strong roots in music.
1: Yes, we do.
4: We have strong roots in business. There's a history behind the barbershops, behind all of the things that

0: and in church. She's also a member of my church at Greater Exodus. So she came. She was one of the first artists that we brought to the Youth Showcase when we started Youth Showcase a couple years ago. And when we heard about what was happening this year, and she was available, I asked her, would she be willing? And of course, she said yes. So I don't want to make, I would be remiss if I didn't say anything about her.
1: For sure.
0: But she also is in a very beautiful spirit as well as a beautiful voice. So, I mean, every act that we have this year is going to be a blessing to the audience.
1: Yeah, sounds like a phenomenal event that's coming up. And, of course, the drummers are going to be there. So that always gets everybody in the spirit and gets everybody on that same level. Yeah, okay. I can't wait, actually. So you guys, you have the information. Is there anything that that you'd like to mention that we have not?
2: No, I just really want people to understand that in the city of Philadelphia, we're not the city without the people.
1: Okay.
2: So no matter what you think or how you feel about this city, understand it's home.
1: Okay, so now I have an exercise for you both. So, compadre, I want you to complete this sentence. Music has the power to...
3: create community.
1: Say it again.
0: Create community.
1: Create community. And Stephanie, community is strongest when...
2: we all come together.
1: Okay, so you heard that. Okay, I guess they passed a little test for today. Yes, so it's been a pleasure having you guys down here. And again, we're here really to promote the upcoming sixth annual Jazzin' on Ridge. And that's Saturday, July 25th, from noon until 6 p.m. And that's on Ridge Avenue between 22nd and 23rd Streets. And there's a website that you can go to get more information real quick. Just the website is
2: www.jazzinonridge.com.
1: So she spelled it out. It's Jazzin' on Ridge.
2: Yes.
1: Yep, jazzinonridge.com. And Compadre's website is the one website we want to do. 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
1: Yes, indeed. So there you have it. We gave you a whole lot of information. That's some news that you should be able to use and show up and give your support. We thank you for listening to us. If you have news you think we can use, go to WKDU Attention Community Spotlight. Until the next time, go in peace, stay in peace, pray to God, and by all means, put the guns down.
0: Amen.
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We're Bug Love. We're originally from Washington, D.C., Maryland. We live in Philadelphia right now. We're going to play a couple songs for you. The first one is a new one. It's called Lush Life.

0: 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Maybe I would love if you guys played The Box.
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Hey, how's it going? This is Derek H. from Where's the Remote, and I'm reaching you from social isolation, but I wanted to say thanks for listening to WKDU. This is my Megaseg playlist you're hearing. This is a bunch of files that I got uploaded to our RoboDJ and are getting put on loop. So I hope you're enjoying, and stay safe and stay healthy. 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

0: We're the Orion Code from Philadelphia, PA. Rob says hi to Nada. I say I love you to Jennifer. And Aaron says he's going to lick your balls.
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0: on November 6, 1945, and we went up to it, back to the house and watched MTV playing Pac-Man. It felt really gross, and all the kids were diseased. Giant airplanes crashing underneath electromagnetic fused guys with flamethrowers, melting. Taco trucks were crashed. There was sausage meat all over the front. Sasquatch was eating a burrito.
1: We know that these days and weeks will be very hard on all of us, and it is important to remember that in order to flatten the curve and help out healthcare providers cope with the influx of patients, that we do all we can to help prevent the infection. Even if you're not in a high-risk group, it's our communal responsibility to keep vulnerable individuals from contracting the virus. Practice social distancing. Stay at home if you are sick, and wash your hands often and clean off surfaces. 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Are there people who provide you with services who you can support in the interim? Babysitters, house cleaners, beauty workers, or exercise teachers? Keep tabs on those close to you and look out for one another. 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
1: Hey, how's it going? This is Derek H. from Where's the Remote, and I'm reaching you from social isolation, but I wanted to say thanks for listening to WKDU. This is my Megaseg playlist you're hearing. This is a bunch of files that I got uploaded to our RoboDJ and are getting put on loop. So I hope you're enjoying, and stay safe and stay healthy. 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
1: Philadelphia, Pennsylvania. 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
2: Ah! Cougar!
1: Where's my water ice?
0: Oh!

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The contents may not be suitable for those of you, let's say, prudish by nature. So use your own excretion.

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This is Derek H. from Where's the Remote, and I'm reaching you from social isolation, but I wanted to say thanks for listening to WKDU. This is my MegaSeg playlist you're hearing. This is a bunch of files that I got uploaded to our RoboDJ and are getting put on loop. 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
0: Well, don't be fooled. When they say they're non-commercial, they're lying. 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

0: What's up, y'all? Come on, rock on, until the break of dawn. Shim, shake.
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This is my MegaSeg playlist you're hearing. This is a bunch of files that I got uploaded to our RoboDJ and are getting put on loop. 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

0: 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I am your host, DJ No Sky, and this is a remote show this time. I've been in the station for the most part, but I'm just a little snowed in, you know, as many of us are in the Philadelphia area.
1: 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This is Carter from Carter.com, and you are listening to a very special episode today. We have a guest, Girlie. But before we get to that interview, I'm just going to say a few things. Hope. We are strong, we are resilient, and we will get through this together. 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And then one more thing, just so you know, you can still enjoy the mad genius of WKDU if you're not near a radio or even near Philadelphia. 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The water is fine. All right, everybody. So my very special guest today, Girlie, just joined the Zoom. Hi, how are you? Oh, we can't hear you. One second. Let me see if I'm doing anything wrong. All right, go again.
2: Can you hear me now?
1: Yes.
2: Yay! Amazing. Sorry, that's like a classic. I feel like a boomer every time I use Zoom, even though I feel like it's been a part of my life now and everyone's lives for like 6 years.
1: I know. I logged on to someone else's account so I could use the upgraded version so we wouldn't only have 40 minutes today. Nice. Yeah, Zoom is crazy. Anyways. For all the listeners, if you don't know who Girlie is, Girlie has been described to me as a fearless, opinionated pop provocateur who just released her third studio album called It's Just My Opinion. With this latest project, Girlie provides herself as one of the most creative and forward-thinking voices in contemporary pop. It's Just My Opinion represents her most daring work to date. An authentic evolution of the queer alternative sound that has become central to her artistic identity. She's trading gloss for grit and polish for raw, intimate expression, stomping fully into her role as a pop star and joyfully living her truth. Yeah, that was the description given to me.
2: Incredible. Love that.
1: So I guess my first question for you is, where are you calling from today?
2: I am calling from my home in London, England, where we're having a crazy heat wave at the moment.
1: Oh, really? We had one about a week ago.
2: Yeah, it's kind of been nonstop this year, which that's on climate change. But yeah, we're not really like suited for that kind of weather here either, because we're so used to it raining and being cold. So yeah, it's kind of crazy. We don't have air conditioning, which is fun.
1: Oh my goodness. That's crazy. Yeah,
2: that's where I am.
1: What are you up to this week?
2: It's funny, I just came off a tour, so I played a bunch of dates in the US for my opinionated tour. And I have a little break right now. I'll be heading out on my European opinionated tour in a few months, but it's always that question of, okay, what to do in between touring, Should I start writing more songs again? Should I start working on the next project? That feels kind of too premature. So when I'm home, I kind of enjoy different creative endeavors. I'm actually writing a book right now. So
1: Oh
2: that's
1: my
2: what I'm doing.
1: God. What is the book about? What is that like?
2: It's a queer coming of age, sort of like sex positive book. It's fiction. Yeah, it's a novel. So it's just for fun. I don't even know if I'll put it out.
1: That's very cool that you're able to just like, do that. You don't know if you'll put it out. It's just something you want to do. I admire that a lot.
2: I realized when I would just tour and then be in the studio and tour and be in the studio, I felt very suffocated, I think. I sort of realized like I have to dip my toes into other forms of creative expression and creative expression that's not necessarily for anyone else's perception as well. I think that's just in general a good rule, like to have parts of our life that are just for us. Kind of the same with social media and how we share everything. It's important to keep some stuff back for ourselves, I think.
1: Yeah, I agree. I agree. For our listeners, I've done my research, but for them who just came in, where did you grow up and what is your musical history like?
2: Oh, I grew up in London as well. I grew up with a very creative family. My parents are actors, theatre actors, so I sort of grew up seeing performance be a very normal part of earning money, making a living. Creativity was always part of that. And I think, was the question about my musical influences?
1: Well, that's the next one. But I asked about your musical history. How'd you get started? What were you doing?
2: Oh yeah. I actually, so when I was 16, I decided to leave my high school and go and study at this music kind of school, I guess. And I was there for a year and then I dropped out and just decided to do music, full time, I guess. I just was like, right, I'm gonna go for it, while I'm still living at home and not paying rent. When I was 17, I was just doing loads of free shows and meeting loads of different people in music. And then when I was 18, I signed my first record deal. And it's funny because TikTok was not a thing yet. It was still called Musical.ly. So it was kind of a lot more of an organic time. Like I got signed to my label and I had zero following. They signed me because they were intrigued by my music and they thought, okay, we can sell this, we can put this out. So I kind of, yeah, that was how I started. And then I built, my fan base and my following. That first label did not go too good. I was with them for 3 or 4 years and I just felt really creatively constricted. And yeah, I felt really desperate for creative freedom. I kind of felt like I'd been led astray in a way. So I got dropped from that label and then COVID happened. And then that was kind of in a way a refresh for me. I mean, the same as it was for a lot of people, because after that I went independent. I released some songs independently and then I signed to another label, but this time it was an independent label and I took control of my touring. And yeah, I just kind of reinvented myself. And that, in a way, is for me where girly really started, I think. I've kind of had two sections of my career, both split in the middle by COVID. Kind of the first 5 years where I was really lost and trying to figure it out, and then the last 5 years where I felt like I've become a lot more in control and confident in myself and who I am as an artist. So, yeah.
1: Was it scary, like leaving school, not sure of the success you had, or were you very confident? What did you feel at that time?
2: Honestly, yeah, I look back and I'm like, wow, I wish I could extract whatever audacity and just blind confidence I had when I was 17. Just extract that, put it in a little vial, inject it into me now, because I just really was fearless. And it's so interesting because I think I really struggled with my mental health when I was from like the age of 9 or 10 up until 16. I got bullied at school. I just had such a bad time. And then something, I think leaving, making the first kind of proper decision for myself that wasn't decided by my parents or by teachers or whatever to leave that first school and go to a music school, just gave me this sort of new lease of life. And I really fixated on, I want to be a singer, a songwriter. I want to tour. This is what I want to do. I want to be an artist. And I just went for it, like all guns blazing. And yeah, I really didn't have much fear, which is funny because then as soon as I got kind of thrown into the spotlight a bit when I was 18, 19, my mental health dipped again and my confidence dipped again. And so I had, yeah, there was a golden year where I was fearless. And then I'm trying to get back to that place.
1: I'm glad you had that confidence. I think it really gave you a boost into what you wanted to do, and I'm so happy that you're able to do like all of the things that you've done. I think that's so admirable that you were fearless. I think it's so funny that you were. I don't understand it either. But yeah, that's so interesting to me. So I'm gonna move on. Who and what were your biggest inspirations for this album? And how did your inspiration look different from what you've done in the past?
2: I think with this album, I kind of wanted to go back to the first music I sort of became obsessed with. You know, my last album, Matriarchy, and my first album, Odd One Out, they were very, very pop albums. Very, and by pop, I mean that can mean so many things nowadays, but I think by pop, I mean like a lot more polished, big melodies. Super clean pop sound. And but this one I did want a bit more grit. I wanted to, you know, look at the indie sleaze era that I kind of grew up in. And you know, I loved rock music and indie music as a teenager. And yeah, I wanted to bring more of a live and I guess like a rockier element into some of it. And I think, you know, there are some songs on the record that definitely do that. There's a song called Slap on the Wrists, and there's a song called Better Undressed, which are, you know, I think some of the first songs I've released ever that are purely live instruments, compared to, you know, it usually being a more pop, like electronic pop sound. And then there's a real mix. There's some much more electronic vibes on there, but I think definitely with this album was the first time that I wanted the lead songs to be a lot rockier. And I've always had a punk spirit about me. And I guess, yeah, that just kind of felt like, okay, I wanted that to be reflected more sonically this time. So I was listening to a lot of Arctic Monkeys. I was listening to Haim. I was listening to Avril Lavigne, and you know, a bunch of newer bands like Amel and the Sniffers and Lambrini Girls and that kind of stuff. So all of that was also getting mixed in with a lot of my favorite, you know, pop music. Like Kim Petras was a huge inspiration for my last album. So, you know, and I love Muna, and you know, there's a whole mix of things. I feel like that's like everyone, you know, we get fed music from everywhere now. You open your phone and there's music playing. So it's so interesting how all of that forms this melting pot of inspiration.
1: Yeah, it really is. I don't want to get too ahead of you, but do you find yourself now that you've done this newer indie sleaze sound wanting to go back, wanting to do the same thing, wanting to do something else? What are you like most inspired by at the moment after the album?
2: Yeah, I think it has definitely sparked something in me. It makes me want to explore that indie rock kind of punk side of me a lot more. Also because of how much that translates to live shows. I love touring. That's my favorite part of, being an artist and being able to play shows that are high energy and that so electric and sweaty and full of rage and full of emotion and laughter and all of that stuff. I think it definitely makes sense that I have more people on stage. I have more moments for rocking out, essentially. I feel like Avril Lavigne when she had that interview, she was like, "I like to rock out. I'm a rock chick," but that is the vibe right now, I think.
1: That's so wonderful. Avril Lavigne's great. And if you're like her, that's cool. I want to be like her. So can you let us know, aside from the inspiration, where the concept for your album came from? Like what the album is truly about from your perspective?
2: Yeah, I mean, I think I've never really been known to do a full concept album. I think the songs all end up being about different elements of my life. Loads of different things that are just going on, kind of true accounts of what's going on. This album definitely, I ended up feeling like it was led by the songs that are more political. Writing Slap on the Wrist, which was the second single from the album, definitely informed a lot of the direction with it. And the political activism side of writing music and having a platform and how much I like to use that to talk about my political views and social justice and activism. I think that all kind of ended up coming from Slap on the Wrist, really, and it all, formed the idea to call the album It's Just My Opinion and have slogan t-shirts be a big part of the visuals, and the tour dress code was slogan t-shirts, and this the main, I think, concept behind it, which doesn't necessarily reflect maybe actually what the songs are all about, but reflects where I'm at as a person, was this feeling of wanting to be outspoken and loud and, like building a community around that.
1: Yeah, I can definitely tell that from all of your lyrics. I made a point to like read through all of them at least twice, just so I knew enough to ask the questions I had. I really love the way that you're able to be outspoken without, going outside of your personal life. You can tell that like you have these opinions, but you're just going to like say what you want, without feeling pressures from anyone else. It's very cool.
2: Thank you.
1: And yeah, my next question was going to touch on how politically impactful your music is. My question is, do you think that artists have a certain political responsibility? And if so, what is your philosophy in trying to fulfill that?
2: I very strongly believe that artists do, because art is never neutral. I think, especially in today's climate, where artists usually more often than not have also a huge online platform, or big artists, I mean, obviously not all artists, that would be great though, but artists have, as an artist becomes more well known, as their art becomes more well known, they also have this incredible platform where they have this access to hundreds of thousands, millions of people who can be influenced by them. And I think to not use that, to stay silent, is a choice, a choice with dangerous implications, because I think we're seeing how people can really influence change through online, platforms and through art. And we're seeing, like, obviously it can feel very hopeless when you're like, yeah, cool, but there's also these billionaires who actually run everything. But I do think that, I mean, I read this thing once that when Taylor Swift publicly encouraged her fans to register to vote and was open about the fact that she was voting Democrat, something, and I think it was just a local election, maybe it was Tennessee, I think. But just, I think she put one Instagram story up and something like 50,000 people registered to vote in one state just from that one story. So the fact that she now stays silent about ICE, about Palestine, about trans rights, women's rights, it's just really, it's so disappointing. And I think, yeah, I've always felt like if you have a platform, you should use it. It doesn't have to be every post is about politics or activism, because obviously you have a platform and you're promoting your own stuff, whatever, but not saying anything is feels really insidious.
1: Do you find yourself more overall frustrated by people staying silent, or like, do you feel like people do speak out when they're supposed to? Like, how do you feel about the artists who surround you, but also the ones that don't, that you see?
2: I mean, I think I feel such a mix of both. I feel so impressed and inspired when artists make a real point of, being the first at a festival or online, or to say something and speak up. And I think we've seen it with the Free Palestine movement, that it took some really brave artists to say, okay, even if this risks me losing gigs, losing followers, losing, my income, I'm going to say something about this. And you've seen how it's like a domino effect. Once a few artists do it, then more artists start doing it. And, for me, that really inspired me. Okay, yeah, I'm like, I want to use my shows, not just online. I want to speak on about these things on stage, because that's also, an audience in front of me that I could, influence, and we can fuel a positive change through. So, but yeah, the frustration, it's definitely way more artists say nothing than the ones that do, and it's so frustrating. And nonsensical, inhuman.
1: Yeah, I definitely agree with you on all that. I think a lot of people feel that frustration. So I know that another thing you do to be politically active is, or that you have done, was your partnership with Cheer Up Love. What is that organization, and can you tell me more about it?
2: Yeah, Cheer Up Love is an amazing feminist organization that's run by my friend Eliza Hatch. It's based out of the UK, and her whole platform started when She was walking down the street about 10 years ago, and a man said, "Oh, cheer up, love." And she thought about the just how normalized being randomly shouted at by random men in the street is. So street harassment, but also this idea of, women's rage and, experiences under the patriarchy being ignored and brushed under the rug. And she started this platform, which initially was a photo series of women in places where they were harassed and or sexually assaulted. And the idea was they were reclaiming those spaces, and it was to highlight that, SA can happen anywhere, and it doesn't just happen by, these monstrous men who are, few and far between. It happens so across the board, and so many normal, in quotation marks, men do these things all the time, and it's like so because it's so normalized under the patriarchy. And then I think, yeah, her platform just expanded to be this amazing sort of campaign, and also a place where she shares, resources and articles. She has a Substack. It's just like, pointing out a lot of things in the media, like misogynistic headlines, and it's amazing. It's such an amazing organization. And yeah, I partnered with her to make a music video for Slap on the Wrist, and that was such a dream collaboration.
1: That is so cool that you did a music video with them. What was in it? What was making that like?
2: Yeah, I mean, well, when I wrote the song, I immediately thought, wow, this reminds me of Eliza's photo series that she did of survivors. And yeah, this thought popped into my head of like, wouldn't it be amazing to have a music video that was for this song, because the song is about survivors and about perpetrators of sexual violence, getting away with very little consequences for their actions. And I thought, well, I mean, that photo series would be so powerful alongside this song. And is there a way we could turn that into a video with a similar concept? So I reached out to her and sent her the song and the lyrics, and she loved the idea. And we ended up making it with an amazing team of mostly women. And we had actors who were sort of representing the survivors. And we actually asked survivors to send in real stories through an anonymous Instagram story, like question box. And we sort of compiled a bunch of these true stories into, okay, what were five kind of locations or instances where these things happened? And we really wanted to highlight that, sexual violence doesn't just happen down a dark alleyway by a masked assailant, with a knife. Like, most sexual violence actually happens in places where you would assume they were safe, in the workplace, in the park, at the gym, in the home, by people the victim knows. And yeah, we really wanted to highlight that it's a way too normalized thing, and that we need to have more support for survivors and change just societally the way that we view what's acceptable and what's not, and make it punishable, in a way harsher way. So yeah, that video was amazing. It was so amazing to make.
1: That is so beautiful, what you just told me. I love your process with it. I loved the idea behind it. I can't wait to watch that video after the show. I think, is it okay if I play a clip from the clean version of the song for the listeners?
2: Absolutely. Go for it.
1: All right. For those just tuning in, you are listening to Drexel University's free format non-commercial radio station, WKDU Philadelphia at 91.7 FM. and I am currently interviewing Girlie, and we are going to listen to a clip from one of her songs.

0: All right, that was some of Slap on the Wrist by Girly, and we are back. My next question for you is, moving on from some of the political stuff, but into like a different genre of politics, more about your identity, how does being queer impact you in the music industry? And can you shed some light into some struggles and highlights of the queer musician's experience?
1: Yeah, I mean, I think, you know, I definitely, before I say anything, I have to acknowledge that I'm a very privileged queer person. I grew up in a family that was really accepting. I'm cisgender, I'm white. But definitely my experience in the music industry being queer has been up and down. I definitely felt that the first few years of my career, I kind of kept my sexuality quite low key, especially because I was surrounded by men. I was like 18 years old, just signed my first label deal. I was going into boardrooms full of middle-aged white men who are, you know, not exactly my target market. And I honestly felt scared. There weren't that many out or super open queer women in music at the time. I mean, now looking back, I know, of course, there were, but I guess it wasn't really on my radar, or they weren't as open as they are now. Nowadays, I mean, it's so much better because we have amazing artists in the mainstream like Chapel Roan and, you know, Fletcher and Doechii. And, you know, I mean, it's incredible how many queer women there are dominating music right now. But definitely at the time it was scary. And I do remember feeling like I had to sort of change pronouns in some songs if I wanted to talk about, you know, a girl. I sort of was like, maybe I should just put he, him, it's easier, those kind of things. And I definitely felt like, I mean, the music industry is a massive boys club, always has been and still largely is. And the amount of women on festival lineups and the amount of women in positions of power in the music industry are very low. And then I think add in being queer to also being a woman, and there's this feeling, I think, sometimes of being put in a box of like, okay, so she'll just play like the pride shows, but like, we're not going to take her seriously on, you know, the other festivals or the other stages or stuff like that. So I mean, I definitely think being queer and talking about it in my music has given me my career. My fan base is largely LGBTQ+, and I am so grateful for that. And, you know, it's a big theme in many of my songs now, and, you know, many of my videos and my social media, you know, content. But definitely, I mean, yeah, I wouldn't change it for the world. Absolutely not. And I love that community so much. But yeah, definitely, it's not been easy.
0: Have you ever put out anything where you, like, changed the pronouns or were pressured to change the pronouns and then, like, later regretted it?
1: Yeah. Yeah, literally, yes. Yeah. From

0: my first album for sure, which feels crazy to think about now, because after I left that label, one of the first songs I put out next was More Than a Friend, which is the gayest song ever. So it was like I did a full 180. And that's how it felt. I felt like I was almost, I just felt so repelled by, how the vibes of that label and how they'd kind of, that whole team, how they'd made me feel. And I was like, I'm gonna do the exact opposite of that.
1: I'm sorry you had to experience that. That sucks. That sucks so bad. You mentioned Chapel Roan, and I actually have a question in here about her. Because when I first heard of you and listened to your music, I immediately created a connection between you and Chapel Roan. I saw two outspoken and fearless queer pop women with like huge platforms and similar genres, and I don't think I'm alone in that perception. So I was wondering, how does it make you feel when you are compared or grouped in with her? And does that happen pretty often, like I would think it does?
0: Oh my God, I mean, it's an honor to be grouped in with her. I think she's amazing. It's interesting. I mean, I definitely, it's natural for people to group us together in the sense of, yes, we're both queer women, we're both outspoken. We both use our platforms in similar ways. I think definitely it's funny. I feel like if Chapel Roan was like the theater kid at school, I was like the debate society kid. Like, and that's kind of how I'd compare our music to. Hers is very theatrical and like it's a whole big like persona. Whereas I feel like mine is a little more just like writing in my journal and screaming. But yeah, I mean, I think it's an honor to be grouped in the same category as her. She's incredible, and she's really like, I feel like she's the Gaga of our generation. She's really changed pop music and a lot of people's lives.
1: Have you ever had any interaction with her?
0: Yes, I actually have. So, I first discovered her probably like 2022 or 2023. Before she blew up, I like came across her music and was like, wow, this is really cool. And then I went to follow her and it said follow back. So she was already following me. And I messaged her and was like, oh, I like love what you're doing. And she was like, oh my gosh, you should come to my London show. And she actually put me on the guest list for her London show. And it was obviously a way smaller venue than she's playing now. I think it was like 800 people. And yeah, we chatted a little bit. Not in person. I actually have never met her in person, but on Instagram. And this is fun fact, I invited her to come to a lesbian strip club event after her show, but that never happened. So that's the interaction that me and Chapel Roan have had.
1: That's so funny and cool, and I'm sad she didn't go because that would have been a great story. Yeah, I'm glad that you are like honored about that, because I think that some people get very put off by the way she speaks about politics. But I do think she's very admirable. And she doesn't deserve a lot of the hate that she gets. And I'm glad that,
0: So much of the hate he gets is so telling of the misogyny in popular culture, I think, because like she'll just like not want to say hi or not want to smile for a photo, and then it's like, oh, she is the devil. While Chris Brown still has a career and he literally is a domestic abuser, so it's like crazy.
1: Do you feel that similar kind of pressure? Like, if you don't smile for a photo, people will have backlash against you?
0: I mean, definitely not my fans. My fans are like down for whatever, but I mean, I get trolled all the time by right-wing, manosphere, homophobic religious vibe people. It's kind of just become part and parcel to whenever I like share anything online, really. I mean, honestly, a lot of the response, the negative responses, I got a lot of positive responses, but a lot of the negative responses to when I was promoting Slap on the Wrist from misogynistic men, inspired the album title. It's Just My Opinion, because I was thinking about how people will justify saying, basically saying they think certain people don't deserve human rights by being like, it's just my opinion, it's just my religion, it's just my this, it's just my that. And it's like, no, like that's a really powerful thing. So yeah.
1: I like what you just said. I needed to take a second. I'm going to move on a little bit from all of the political stuff. Your new track from the new album, The Answer, features a sample from one of your previous releases, correct?
0: Does it? Oh my God, I don't think it does, but I'm intrigued to know what you
1: Oh,
0: hear.
1: does it not? An article on the internet told me that.
0: Really? Oh my God, this is news to me. This is so exciting to hear this.
1: Okay, they said that you sampled Teenage Crush.
0: Teenage Crush. I don't even think I have a song called Teenage Crush.
1: Okay.
0: Wait. Crazy. I'm so intrigued. You have to send me the article afterwards. I
1: I
0: have to see
1: will throw out that
0: what
1: question. We're not talking about that.
0: mean, I'm so down to talk about that song though, because I do love that song. I
1: Yeah, tell me about that song.
0: wrote that song about my first ever queer crush, queer, like feelings, my first ever time kind of looking at a girl in school and being like, oh, I kind of want to kiss her. And yeah, I sort of wrote it also about like when you're figuring out your sexuality or really searching for answers, you feel, especially, I was 14 years ago, which is the age that I'm talking about in the song. And there was a tiny bit of representation of, sapphics and lesbians, but not a lot. And most of the representation was for the male gaze, or it was straight women, kissing or playing queer characters, but it wasn't actually for the community. And a lot of the time it was negative. It didn't rep or over sexualize. It didn't represent the positive, the joy of being queer. So I was really struggling, just feeling kind of like, am I weird? Is this wrong? Like, why do I feel these things? And I think in how lo lovely those feelings were, I kind of found the answer, that this is not a bad thing. This is beautiful. So yeah, I wrote it about that. But I'm really waiting on that song to be chosen for some big streaming TV show or something. I feel like it deserves a mega plot line.
1: That would be very cool. I'll play it after this so that it's boosted a little bit. So yeah, you were 14. Did you ever find yourself questioning your sexuality before then, though?
0: Funny, I honestly like really didn't think about anything. I was just a blob. I was just really into my cuddly toys and singing songs and writing stories. I think I grew up watching a lot of romance films, rom-coms with my sister, and this was, the 2000s, so it was just absolute peak of rom-coms. And that, I definitely liked the idea of romance, but I don't think, it's funny, people always say, oh, there were signs. Yeah, I don't know. I think I just went into secondary school, high school, and or I can't remember what you guys call it. It's like junior year, right? And then it just hit me.
1: From like 11 to 13 or 14, it's middle school. And then from 14 to 18 is high school.
0: Got you. Okay, cool. We just call the whole time 11 till 18 is just called secondary school. That's we just group it all together. So I always get confused.
1: I think that makes a lot of sense. I think the groupings are really just a thing of convenience, and they probably don't really mean anything significant, actually. So your album was released on May 8th. What have the last 2 months felt like for you? Are you happy with the way it's being received?
0: It's been so fun. Yeah, I mean I love promoting a project, but sometimes I can get really in my head about it. And with this one, I just enjoyed it so much more than previous ones, I think. I think just involving the fans so much with I was, doing this whole push to get a chart position in the UK and fans really got behind that. And then I was posting loads of slogan tees and sharing the songs and really pushing Slap on the Wrist big time. And that was that I was so passionate about, the topics around that song too. So promoting that felt like both promoting a song and just, being an activist online. So that was really fun. And then the tour was just so fun. I mean, playing those songs live to a room full of people during Pride Month, first of all, was iconic. And then the slogan t-shirts just went hard. People were just absolutely going for it. And we did this really fun competition every night where the best slogan tee got to come up on stage and accepted a rosette like award. And it was such a fun touring crew. I mean, my whole touring crew are women and non-binary folks, so it's just such a beautiful, joyful experience. And yeah, I have had so much fun with this album. And I think it's nice because it's not over. I have my tour in October, so I can just keep promoting the album, the songs. And I think nowadays, especially with social media kind of picking up songs randomly, I think releases have a much longer lease of life. You can kind of put something out. I mean, a song I put out in 2021 is still like getting bigger and bigger all the time. And it's been 5 years. So yeah, it feels good to just be able to have the album out there and be like, cool, these songs will just go off and have their own life now.
1: That's so wonderful, and I'm glad you get to enjoy the whole experience. How creative do people get with these t-shirts? Do they make their own or do they just use yours? What are like some of your favorites that you've seen?
0: Oh my God, people get so creative. It's amazing. I mean, I think it's a mix of people were definitely making their own ones, which were beautiful. I mean, at one of the shows, someone made this thing that said, like lesbian established 2012, and that was her coming out year. And other people had like t-shirts they'd made of different songs from the album. One fan, this is not slogan t-shirt, but one fan came and gave me a massive stack of those beaded friendship bracelets. And it was every single song I've ever released, the title of them on different bracelets, which was amazing. But then, yeah, I mean, some of my favorite ones were definitely not appropriate to say out loud on radio. But I'm trying to think of some that were, I mean, there were just some really great ones. There was like Live Laugh Lesbian was one of my faves. There was one that said Best Ex-Girlfriend Ever. Then there was more political ones. There was one that said Your Favorite Politician Is on the Epstein List. I mean, people got really like creative, and some of them were just super fun. Some of them were very pride related. Some of them were just absolute dig in political vibes. So it was great. And majority of people wore them. So I feel like it's a very successful dress code. I've never had such a successful dress code at my shows.
1: That is so cool. It must feel so good to be able to inspire entire crowds of people to make slogans based on your music and your ideology. That sounds so wonderful. What is your favorite of your new songs? I have a feeling it might be Slap on the Wrist, but if it is that one, pick your second or third if we haven't talked about it.
0: Yeah, I mean, definitely I think Slap on the Wrist is my favorite, but I getting to perform the songs live kind of makes them have a new lease of life, a new sort of feeling. I really love, there's this song called Pedestal on the album, which is about idolizing and pedestaling people, either friends or colleagues or parents, or, you know, in a romantic way. I wrote it about a romance, but it's basically about, you know, when you sort of idolize someone, when you're, you know, obsessed with someone and you don't see that they're making you feel lesser than, and you kind of see them as being above you. And yeah, that song really, I really feel that I did that for so much of my life, and I think I've only just in the last few years sort of broken the spell of that and stopped letting people kind of walk all over me. So that's really, that feels quite poignant to sing that and to listen to that. Yeah.
1: That sounds really cool. I'll play The Answer and Pedestal after the interview.
0: Amazing.
1: I'm running a little bit low on questions, but that's good because I wanted to take about an hour. So we have about 7 minutes left. I want to know what you're listening to right now. I think it's really important to ask artists that, because who better to ask, you know?
0: I love this question. Yeah, I'm listening to a lot of different people. When I'm writing, like my book, I listen to a playlist called Women in Classical. I listen to a lot of classical music, but I'm really like, I want to listen to music made by women. Not like exclusively, but just in that mode when I'm creating, I'm like, I want to be inspired by other women's creativity. But then in terms of just jamming out to, I love the new or the latest Muna album. I think it's so good. There's this artist called Leila Ebrahimi, who's amazing. She has a song called Sorry Maria that I'm so obsessed with. I also actually admittedly listen to my girlfriend's music a lot as well. She's a really cool artist called Dirt Flirt. She makes a really cool, like, dark sapphic pop. I'm either hearing it being made in the same apartment or I'm listening to it in my headphones, but that's a big one too. Yeah, and I'm getting more into, like, yeah, more punk and rock stuff as well. I went to see My Chemical Romance the other day. They played in London. That was like going to church. So yeah, that's what I'm listening to.
1: Did you know your girlfriend first or her music first?
0: I knew my girlfriend first. Yeah, when we met, she wanted to put out music, but was still figuring it out. So I kind of got to see the whole beautiful process behind her figuring that out. And yeah, her music is so sick. Her whole project is so cool.
1: Oh, that's so wonderful. And then another question I have, because I don't want you to go without me asking this, is if there's anything that you want to say to your fans, to the people, I want to give you some space to say it. So yeah, is there anything?
0: Love that. Well, I'll say what I say at my shows. I always say, trans joy is very important, and my shows and my music and my online community space, my Discord. I always aim for that to be a safe place for trans folk, and that's very important to me. Abolish ICE, free Palestine. And I also, there's something that I talked on stage a lot about during this tour, which was that I think it's really important that we call out behavior that is even low level misogynistic, transphobic, homophobic, xenophobic, like in the people that we know around us too. I think a lot of the time, like, people forget that that is how you, that's the root of how you change a lot of people's minds is, do you have an uncle that says racist things? Sit him down and talk to him about it. Do you have a friend who's like a bit transphobic? Then you have to talk to them about it. I think this is, that's true, like allyship. And I would say on stage, I would say be a pest, be opinionated, be annoying, because it's not annoying, it's life-saving.
1: Yeah, definitely. If you don't say something, who will? It's everybody's responsibility to hold each other accountable. I love that you say that at your shows. I want to thank you so much for coming on the show today. Can you let the audience know where they can find you on socials and streaming?
0: Yeah, thank you so much for having me. You can find me on socials as Girly, Girli Music. And then on streaming, it's just Girly, Girli, like girl with an I on the end.
1: Great. So go follow Girlie, go listen to her music. You're going to hear a song right now, and I want you to take that and really think about it and run with it. Thank you so much for being on the show. I am going to end the Zoom now. It was so nice meeting you.
0: Thank you. Bye.
1: Bye. All right, guys, you are listening to Drexel University's free format, non-commercial radio station, WKDU, Philadelphia at 91.7 FM. This is Carter.com, and we just finished our interview with Girlie, which was so wonderful. I hope that you guys enjoyed that. I just lost internet for like a quick second, so I'm trying to regain that. So, I can play one of her songs for you. In the meantime, I am going to read a promo. Definitely should have downloaded this playlist. 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And we are back online. Here is the answer by Girlie.

You just heard one of the newest songs from The Garden called Flailing on the Tracks. Before that, we had 17 by Teals and The Answer by Girly. Up next, I'm going back to the classics. And by classics, I mean an album that came out in 2024 because I only play 2026 stuff. I Want by Mickey

Alright, you just heard Yasuman by Ladaniva. Before that, we had the newest one of the newer singles from Alabama Shakes called Another Life, and the newest single from El Rain called Borderline. Also, Yasuman came out 10 days ago. These three songs all came out in like the past 2 weeks, and God, they're so beautiful. I really like the way the transitions just worked with all of them. I don't know, there was something cohesive there. Anyways, at the Philadelphia area's largest free format station that broadcasts on the FM dial, WKDU is in a unique position. 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Throughout most of WKDU's history, we have been almost entirely supported by Drexel University via an annual budget determined by a committee of students. 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And next up, we have a new song off of Georgia Gets By, her new album called Heavy Meadow. This song is The Magician.

You are listening to Weirdo Magnet by Disgusting Sister. Before that, we had Detour by Le Securite. We had Someday, the Triple J Like A version from Julia Jacklin. That's a cover of The Strokes. And before that, we had The Magician by Georgia Gets By. And now we are going into Deep Down by Mismatch.

Hi, this is Carter from Carter.com. You just heard Mice Protection from Lowertown, Candy from Daddy, Deep Down from MythMath, and up next we have Interstate Vision from Womelda, which is one of my all-time favorite songs. I just want to thank everyone for listening today. We had the interview with Girlie earlier, and it was great. She was so cool. And if you stuck around for that whole thing, and since then, you're a real one, and thank you. You can tune in next week. I'm on every single Monday from 2 to 4 p.m. And yeah, here's the song.

0: Hello.
1: Hi.
0: Hey. It's Sip du jour. And I'm Casey.
1: Yeah. I can't hear anything.
0: I can't hear. No, I can't hear. Okay. Well, what song are we going to listen to?
1: We're going to listen to... Wait, can you turn up the microphone? This. Okay. I can hear myself now.
0: Okay.
1: Is it super loud for you?
0: Yeah, because I just turned up the headphones a bunch.
1: Okay, wait. I can, like, change
0: it. It's fine. It's fine. What song are we going to listen to?
1: You are listening to Drexel University's
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1: This is Sip du jour with Anna and Casey. Anna already said that. You're going to hear Here Comes by Knitting first.

0: Oh my gosh.
1: Ooh, that was so loud.
0: It's really loud. Can you turn down the microphone a little bit?
1: Wow, first
0: wait, not that one. Not that one. Sorry, guys.
1: Okay.
0: You're hearing me boss Anna around. You just heard Project 10 by Satya. Before that was To See You by Swap Meet. And then we had Trade It by Slow Pulp and Here Comes by Knitting.
1: I'm going to do a, what's the word? Promo.
0: Promo.
1: Playing in Philly for the first time in 25 years. King Missile, Dogfly Religion. You with Cheer Accident and George Corian and the Spleen. This is on July 15th. It's at the Rotunda. Doors at 7:30, show at 8. Looks cool. They have a good poster.
0: Yeah, I like their poster. It's a little illustrative action, some nice type on it.
1: Casey knows about the stuff. Yeah, she's kind of an expert.
0: I know. So you better look at it. Go on WKDU.org to look at it. Next up, you are going to hear El Vallenato.
1: Oh, is this a song I put?
0: Yes. Vallenato.
1: Yeah, probably El Vallenato.
0: By Maluma.
1: Okay.
0: Sorry, let me press.
2: Sentimiento.

0: Ooh.
1: Do you hear that? A little crack-a-lockin'. Do you hear the cracking?
0: No.
1: Oh, maybe it's at my headphones. 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
1: You just heard Willow Song by Look at Fiona. Before that was Moss Atroz by Field Trip. And then we had Snow Days by Real Estate. And anything you want to talk about, Anna?
0: No.
1: No.
0: What about you?
1: We went on a hike yesterday.
0: Oh, yeah.
1: And it was fun.
0: It was along the Appalachian Trail, which is cool because we saw a lot of people who had

0: fun. It was really nice weather. We only had one tick in the friend group. Did
1: Yeah.
0: you get any ticks?
1: I don't think so.
0: I'm
1: Couldn't
0: scared I
1: find them
0: missed
1: if
0: a
1: I did.
0: tick. Yeah, I like checked, but I don't know.
1: How hard do you have to look?
0: I don't
1: I was just kind of, I feel
0: know.
1: like I would know if a tick was on me.
0: What?
1: That's probably not
0: You
1: like
0: can't
1: that.
0: feel it.
1: Yeah, but like, just feel like I would
0: Okay.
1: know. Yeah, only one tick and it was a baby tick.
0: Baby tick.
1: Yeah.
0: And anything else memorable?
1: Saw some good mushrooms and also a frog and also a snake.
0: Yeah.
1: I did. The snake was pretty big. I'm the only one who saw it, but it was real. It was rare, and I was
0: I'm a
1: there.
0: snake.
1: You have to show me that.
0: I do. And then on Saturday we watched the World Cup, and I'm disappointed in the
1: Yeah, I'm
0: outcome.
1: also disappointed. I feel like I could get behind a lot of teams in this World Cup. I was really,
0: Who are you rooting for now? I don't
1: like
0: know.
1: none of them.
0: Yeah.
1: I don't know who to root for.
0: And I might just go based off of vibes, what I feel in the moment.
1: Yeah, I'll like watch the game and feel it out.
0: Yeah. Maybe a little bit Mbappe.
1: I kind of like him, you know?
0: Yeah.
1: We'll see.
0: Okay. Next up is sorry. Jadakiss by They Are Gutting a Body of Water. All right.

0: You just heard Know My Boy featuring Carolina Oliveros by Orquesta. Orquesta? Orquesta? Akotan?
1: Orquesta Akokan?
0: Okay. Thank you, Anna. Mm-hmm. And then we had Feelin' 4 by Hey Cowboy, Beg, Borrow, Steal by Frog, Mandy by She's Green, and Jadakiss by They Are Getting a Body of Water. And now Anna is going to read you a little PSA.
1: When you're out having fun with your friends, you aren't thinking about how precious your life is. 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
0: Thank you, Anna. Do you want to talk about anything else? Anything else on your mind?
1: I'm racking my brain. Let me think about it.
0: Anna showed us this one. When you did that, it made me think of Bob's Burgers. And then the car. But that made me think of that one. Home videos.
1: Home movies. Yeah, it's so good.
0: It's pretty good.
1: I'm wearing a shirt that makes a man want to buy me another shirt.
0: Was that in a
1: you didn't see that episode.
0: That's the first episode. Wearing a shirt makes me want to buy another shirt.
1: I'm wearing a shirt that makes a man want to buy me another shirt.
0: I'll have to watch that. I'm intrigued.
1: Yeah, it's good.
0: Next up, you are going to hear Pretty Little Mouth by Total Tommy.

0: Hey.
1: Hi, Casey.
0: Oh, I wasn't saying hi to you. Hey,
1: You
0: Anna.
1: are
0: Oh,
1: listening to
0: to Drexel
1: Drexel
0: University's
1: University's
0: free format
1: non-commercial
0: radio
1: radio
0: station,
1: WKDU
0: Philadelphia
1: 91.7
0: FM. Wow, that flow. This is Soup to Shore with Anna and Casey.
1: We didn't even plan that.
0: No. Off the dome. You just heard Photocopy by Knitting. Before that, oh wait. Yeah, you did just hear that. Before that was Hi From Me by Wet Leg. And then we had Pretty Little Mouth by Total Tommy.
1: That Wet Leg song is, they just released like a deluxe album
0: Oh,
1: version of their
0: recently?
1: most recent album. Yeah.
0: How long ago?
1: And I don't know the answer to that question, but that was on it. And I think it's really good.
0: Yeah.
1: I like it a lot.
0: Sorry.
1: All right, Casey's skateboarding in here, if you heard that.
0: Yeah. You hear those skateboard sounds. Let's do Philly Haps.
1: Oh, yeah.
0: So today, June 13th,
1: July.
0: July 13th. We have Mella, Body Thief, Postdrome. 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We also have A Darkness Is Spreading Across North America tour, number No Cure. 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And then we also have Mall, Fisher, and Gourd Embrace at 8 p.m. at Kung Fu Necktie. That's 21 plus.
1: Okay, on Wednesday, July 15th, the Varickers, Violent Society, The Slads, and Real Shocks are playing at 6:30 at Upper Darby American Legion Post 214. That's all ages. Jacuzzi is playing at Nikki Lopez at 7. That's 21 plus. King Missile, Dogfly Religion with Cheer Accident, and George Corian and Spleen are playing at The Rotunda at 7:30. That's all ages. Kate Keenan, Ophelix, and Carrie DiCunzo Miranda are playing at Pageant Solovive at 7:30. That's all ages. Jenna Malone and Wet World are playing at Fila Mocha at 8 p.m. That's all ages. Lucius Arthur and Caroline Quinn are playing at Kung Fu Necktie at 8, and that's 21 plus. And Lamelda, Plume Girl, Home Baker, and Porcelain are playing at Calvary United Methodist Church, and that's all ages at 8 p.m.
0: Nice, sounds super fun. Next up, you are gonna hear Out Tonight by Francis of Delirium.

0: Hello.
1: Hey. We're deciding what I want Anna to pick me up from Trader Joe's.
0: So far, she wants an apple and a cucumber.
1: We didn't.
0: Just to put you on blast.
1: Oh, thank you. Uh-huh. We didn't get to go shopping this weekend. The rain really spoiled my plans of going shopping.
0: Oh, yeah. The super crazy thunderstorm. Saturday thunderstorm. That was cool. It was really, like, cinematic. And I was in my bed, too, which is, like, the perfect place to be.
1: That's perfect. Yeah. I was outside.
0: That's the second best option.
1: I got absolutely soaked. There was, like, my shoes were puddling. And I wasn't even running. I was like, this is, like, I was fully just walking the whole time.
0: Yeah, because you're already, like.
1: I was like, I took one step outside and I was completely soaked. So,
0: yeah.
1: I was like, why even run?
0: On Monday, I was walking around when it was, like, raining so hard. Like, it was, like, the hardest rain ever that's ever happened in the history of the world. And my shoes were filled with water.
1: Yeah.
0: And I was just carrying around so much extra weight.
1: Yeah. Like, my jeans were completely soaked. And so it was just heavy, heavy walking.
0: Yeah.
1: And, like, I, like, crossed the road at one point and I looked at the man in the car and he looked like he felt bad for me. I literally felt like a wet rat. No umbrella, no nothing. Just me and my white t-shirt.
0: Oh.
1: Okay. Let's tell you guys what you just listened to. You heard Is This Real by Feeble Little Horse and Adversity by Beach Fossils. You also heard Out Tonight by Francis of Delirium.
0: I'm going to do a promo.
1: Okay.
0: For the show Evil Does Not Exist, which is currently Saturday from 8 to 10 p.m. It's described as enfant easy listening, a gift to those who contemplate the wonders of cities and the marvels of traveling. This is lounge / experimental funk and world music. Some artists I saw on the playlist were LCD Sound System, Cootie Catcher, Bob Dylan, Grateful Dead, Guided by Voices.
1: Idaho.
0: A lot
1: of Idaho.
0: I wanted to shout them out because I like LCD Sound System.
1: Love that.
0: So, Saturdays 8 to 10 p.m., Evil Does Not Exist. And I had something else I was going to say. You remember?
1: Do tell. It was something about movies or books.
0: Oh, on Friday, I watched Moonlight.
1: What's that about?
0: It's like kids growing up in Miami and it's his. It's like a coming of age story.
1: Oh,
0: and
1: is
0: it
1: that
0: was
1: new?
0: Really not like brand new. It was so it won Oscars a good amount of time ago, somewhere between 5 and 10 years ago, I feel like. And that was the one where they accidentally announced La La Land as the winner, but it was actually Moonlight.
1: Oh,
0: and I remember there being a lot of discourse between which one should have won. And now that I've seen both, 100% Moonlight should have won.
1: Whoa.
0: It's just like, La La Land was a great movie. It was super fun. But Moonlight is like about so much more.
1: Okay. I need to check it out then.
0: Yeah, it was really good. It had me like movie crying where there's like just one tear dropping out the corner of my eye, you know?
1: You realize that you're going to cry so you don't. Sometimes that happens where I'm like, oh, maybe I don't.
0: You become too, like, aware.
1: Yeah, I become aware of my feelings.
0: Yeah, I don't know. It just, like, it was really, just got me in that one teardrop out of the corner of my eye type of way.
1: Okay.
0: It was a really good movie. I would recommend it.
1: Okay, maybe I'll watch it. I will watch it.
0: Yeah. Are you going to watch Obsession? Or Moonlight first?
1: Is it on streaming?
0: No.
1: Then no, not right now.
0: It'll probably be soon.
1: Okay.
0: Moonlight's on streaming.
1: I'll watch it when it comes on streaming.
0: Okay. You hate movie theaters?
1: I just don't want to pay that much money to sit in a chair. Like, to do something that I could do at home, you know?
2: Yeah.
1: And, like, and my home is more comfortable than a movie theater. Sorry. No hate. Like, a movie theater experience is always fun. It's just, like, I could also wait.
0: Yeah.
1: I feel like for Spider-Man, I don't want to wait, though. The new Spider-Man coming out.
0: Oh.
1: It's coming out at the end of this month.
0: You really want to go see that in theaters?
1: Is that what you said? Well, I kind of don't want to wait for it to go on streaming.
0: Mm.
1: And I feel like Michaela would watch it.
0: She definitely would.
1: Yeah.
0: I didn't even know it was coming out.
1: I've been watching the press tours with Tom and Zendaya.
0: I thought they were busy doing the Odyssey.
1: Well, they got time, I guess. Well, now they're doing... Aren't they doing press for Odyssey? Or they are...
0: I don't know. Are you going to go see Odyssey?
1: No. Probably not, to be honest. Maybe if everyone else does. Follower. No, but it's just, like, filled with too many celebrities, I think. That I
2: feel like that's your issue?
1: Well, that you like Spider-Man? When you start... Well, I like Spider-Man, yeah. Well, it's Tom and Zendaya. They're also in the Odyssey. But, like, I feel like when there's too many celebrities, for example, Don't Look Up, that one, it has Jennifer Lawrence and everyone in it. And, like, Timothée Chalamet and Ariana Grande. I feel like I only saw them as celebrities.
0: You couldn't see their character?
1: Maybe. It's just, like, that's
0: Timothée. Does that mean they're bad actors?
1: It just means that they've been in too many things.
0: They're done. They're cut off.
1: There should be that cut off.
0: Timothée Chalamet, we're cutting you off.
1: You can't act again until you look different. Until you've aged dramatically. And you don't look like Timothée Chalamet anymore. Okay. We've been talking for a little bit. Next up, you are going to hear Sometimes by Mannequin... Pusry.

0: Hey guys, hey. We have to tell you something really important.
1: Wait, should you turn it down a little more?
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1: That was beautiful.

0: Hey, this is Soup du Jour with Anna and Casey. You just heard MKVI by Speedy Ortiz.
1: Speedy Ortiz.
0: Ortiz. And then we had Inside Out by Soccer Mommy. And Rara Viz by Tayu and Milo J. Tayu?
1: I don't know.
0: Tao? And Milo J. And Anna's going to read you a little PSA.
1: Did you know that you don't have to go alone? 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
0: Thank you, Anna.
1: You're welcome, Casey.
0: Should we talk about anything? It's a good time. No.
1: I already did my soup, which was Moonlight. Do you have a soup?
0: I don't know. I keep looking at my... I, like, really need to cut my nails. And, like, I was going to try to talk to you about it, but then I looked at your nails, and you always have long nails.
1: Well, I was thinking while we were hiking yesterday, because, you know, when, like, there's dirt in your nails and they look extra gross.
0: Yeah.
1: I was like, oh, I need to cut these things. And I was going to do it when I got home, but then I forgot.
0: You can, like, I think my clippers have a little scraper. You can scrape under your nail. I don't know if that's what it's for. I think it is. Use a little scraper.
1: Well, all the dirt came out.
0: Oh. So it's just off-colored.
1: Are you saying my nails are off-colored?
0: Oh, no. Well, you were like, I need to cut them.
1: Yeah.
0: But all the dirt's gone now. Oh.
1: But they looked gross yesterday.
0: I think my nails are long and they're like barely showing any white.
1: Wait, you think that's long?
0: They're so long. It's like
1: they're so short.
0: It's so uncomfortable. I need to cut them off. It's cutting day.
1: I can't believe that.
0: I mean,
1: that's uncomfortable.
0: Yeah, this is uncomfortable. It's like barely any white showing. It's uncomfortable. How often do you cut your nails, would you say?
1: Whenever I think about it. I don't know how often that is.
0: I feel like mine ends up being like once every 2 weeks.
1: Oh, I would estimate a lot longer between the times I cut my nails for me.
0: It's just uncomfortable. I don't even know what to say. I can't even get my nails painted sometimes because it's just heavy. It's just heavy on my nails.
1: Interesting.
0: Yeah. I wish I could have like fun designs and stuff. I keep looking at my nails, holding my hand out.
1: Have you ever had acrylics or anything like that?
0: I haven't had acrylics. I think I put like one of my sister's fake nails on my finger once. And I felt flawless, but I needed to come off, so.
1: Yeah. Anyways,
0: should we play some more music?
1: Yeah.
0: You don't sound too excited.
1: No, I'm super excited to hear
0: the next song.
1: Heavy Being You by Rick Coma.
0: Yeah. The next song is called Heavy Being You. What?
1: I just remembered, I feel like this would have been a good thing to talk about. Our backyard got absolutely trashed by our raccoon that lives in our backyard.
0: It doesn't live in our backyard. It's a frequent
1: visitor.
0: It's a visitor.
1: And she'll scratch the door.
0: Yeah, she scratches the back deck door. She scratch. Yeah, she pulled out Anna's sunflower.
1: She pulled out two of my sunflowers. One of them is like definitely not going to recover. I think the other one might be fine. Yeah, it's like, it looks really dead because I put them back in, but she destroyed one of them. She dug out all of my carrots and ate them.
0: Do they have carrots attached to them?
1: I never got to see. It was just all like the soil was all messed up and all of the stems were eaten. I left some cilantro out for her because the cilantro was like, it started flowering, which means you can't eat it anymore. She hasn't touched my cucumber yet, which is good. And then she also got into our trash bag and there's trash all over her yard.
0: There's a lot. Yeah, there were a lot of trash. And we don't have the top on our lid anymore because it disappeared. So yeah,
1: she probably stole it.
0: She definitely did. Now she can like get to it whenever she wants.
1: Yeah.
0: So we gotta pull out our little like chili ring or something.
1: Yeah, it was like cayenne or paprika.
0: Oh yeah, cayenne.
1: If you make a ring of cayenne around your trash can, then the raccoon in your backyard won't touch it.
0: They don't like spice.
1: My coworker was saying I should just put cayenne into the soil of my plants.
0: That's what I was thinking. Do you think your plants would be okay with that?
1: Do you think they find it spicy?
0: Do you think if you did that, do you think the fruit would be spicy?
1: Oh, that'd be good with cucumbers.
0: Experiment. Spicy cucumber.
1: Yeah.
0: Do you ever do like the experiments when you were younger where you put colored water in
1: for flowers?
0: Yeah. And then it like turned the plant like a little, discolored.
1: I ever did it myself.
0: Really?
1: Did you?
0: Yeah. We did like the experiments where you put like different food dyes in it and they looked like that color. Makes sense.
1: Yeah. Capillary action or something?
0: Yeah.
1: Or is that?
0: Huh?
1: Is that in people or plants? Or both?
0: I don't know. We should try that with us.
1: Us as humans?
0: Yes. We drink like blue water.
1: I think if you eat enough carrots, you turn a little orange.
0: I do know that one.
1: There was a full carrot, baby carrot in my salad kit. And there's not supposed to be.
0: Did you eat it?
1: No, I got a little scared of it.
0: I feel like when there's something that shouldn't be there, I mean, even when I get a pasta dish at a restaurant and there's a different shaped pasta, I'm like,
1: that's like a kind of
0: put
1: treat.
0: Off. So
1: remember when I put my shell in your noodles?
0: Oh, I did that eat
1: was
0: that.
1: Fun. But I guess you chose for it to be there.
0: Yeah. Oh. One time I got a wood chip in my trail mix.
1: It's really... Are you sure that...
0: It was wood.
1: Are you sure that the wood didn't get in there while you were...
0: No, I'm sure.
1: It came in the trail. Where were they making it? They were making
0: trail.
1: It outside.
0: They were mixing
1: it in the trail, I guess.
0: Yeah,
1: the trail was mixed in there.
0: They got some M&Ms from the trail. Okay. Next up... Sorry.
1: Oh, no, it's okay. I was just thinking about one time when there was a worm in my food. That's all.
0: How did that, what food?
1: It was lettuce. Yeah. No, it was trail mix.
0: Oh.
1: It was trail mix from the farmer's market, and there was a mealworm in it.
0: Oh. So they really are making it.
1: Yeah.
0: In the outdoors.
1: Yeah. And I remember, like, I called my dad, and I told him, and he was like, well... It's from the farmer's market. That's what you get. So you know it's fresh.
0: Was it dead?
1: No.
0: Ew.
1: Maybe. No, I don't think it was. No, it was moving. That's why I noticed it.
0: That's disgusting.
1: Yeah. Anyways.
0: Protein. Next up, you are going to listen to Heavy Being You by Rakoma.

That was Be Mel by Alvaro Diaz. And you also heard Heavy Being You by Rakoma. The last song you're going to hear is Valentine by D.I.I.V. Thank you so much for listening to Soup du jour. And I hope to have you listening next week.

Closing out here behind me from Soup du Jour, we got some Dive. Jeez, I haven't thought about Dive in a hot minute. A track called Valentine off of, what's the track? Let's see. Off of This Is the R? What year did that come out? Herm. I don't know. But I remember when Dive was like the hot new band on the scene, like right when I was getting into music in middle school. And I didn't like it at the time, and now I'm like, yeah, this is good. 2016. Okay, then that stuff tracks as well. They were the big name too when I was in high school, but whatever. You're not here to hear me be nostalgic and reminisce about the 2010s. You're here to listen to great tunes here on Drexel University's free format, non-commercial radio station, WKDU Philadelphia, 91.7 FM. And my name is Amy, and this is my show, Music for Pseudo-Intellectuals. I'm going to kick off with a song that's sort of thematically appropriate. I got some Electrolane for you guys off of one of their great records, The Power Out from 2004. Came to mind because I was one of the people who was without power this weekend. Yay! Power is back now, knock on wood, but fingers crossed for all you folks who had some damage from the microbursts in your neighborhood. Stuff gets tidied up soon. Still have some big fell trees in my neighborhood, but what can you do? You can listen to the radio.

0: know, when it comes to songwriting, sometimes, you know, flourishing language, extended metaphor, that stuff's great. But sometimes, just tell it to me straight. Like, yeah, Johnny Frierson, I have not been getting my 8 hours of sleep, and I'm feeling it. I need to eat food and I need to drink water. But yeah, lovely little like home demo recording that was unearthed from a thrift store in like 2012. Don't really know when it was recorded. Guessing somewhere between the 70s and the 90s. But yeah, Johnny Frierson's Have You Been Good to Yourself? Fitting question. Before that, I played you guys some music off our new music shelves. I played you guys the new Howdy release. I think the latest single of theirs, Blast. They have a new record coming out called Big World sometime in the next few weeks. And they recently switched over to be on Arts and Crafts, the label. I love Arts and Crafts, both participating and the record label from Canada. And so I thought it only fitting to, before that, play some morning music from the band that is kind of the reason why Arts and Crafts exists, Broken Social Scene, one of my all-time favorites. Yay! They're still making new stuff. Latest record was called Remember the Humans. Played you guys the track Only the Good I Keep. And yes, that's right. Arts and Crafts as a label was founded to put out that first Broken Social Scene record, just because it was kind of like a weird amalgam of a bunch of musicians. And it was, no one was willing to put the money out for You Forgot It and People to be properly released. And so the label was formed by people involved. And then kicked off the show with some Electra Lane, Enter Laughing, off of a suitable record for this past weekend for many Philadelphians, The Power Out. Great record, not a great experience. I had that this weekend. That's part of why my sleep's messed up, is because my power did come back both Saturday and Sunday, but very, very late at night, like right before I was about to go to bed. And so I had to get up and was like, I got to take care of things now that I have electricity. But whatever. You're not here. Once again, I'll keep myself from rambling. You're here for the tunes. I got some more tunes for you. I got some Bill Callahan. This is, I think, one of the first government name Bill Callahan records, not under the Smog moniker. It's called Sometimes I Wish We Were an Eagle. And this is the track, My Friend. Enjoy, my friends.
1: I looked all around. It was not written down. And so I'll tell you now.

You are tuned in to WKDU Philadelphia 91.7 FM. Playing out behind me, I have the act Hate Rock, spelled H-T-R-K. They're out of Australia. This is from 2019, a track called You Know How to Make Me Happy. Before that, what did I play you? I played you guys some TV on the radio. The track Staring at the Sun, specifically the like more demo type version off of 2003's Young Liars. It got a freshening up for, I think, their debut record. but I like the weirdly long intro on it with like the radio samples and such. I think it's a good slow build song. And despite, you know, the youngins, my fellow Gen Zers, being very into what they now deem indie sleaze as kind of like an umbrella term for a lot of these like New York City DIY underground party type scene that spans both like dance music and rock music happening in New York in the early 2000s. I think TV on the radio does not get their flowers enough. Lead singer Tende from the band is a really prolific producer for a lot of acts. I think he did a lot of stuff with like the Yeah Yeah Yeahs and such. Yeah, TV on the radio. I think they get quite a lot of respect from folks who were sentient at the time when they were like one of the hot things in music. But I don't think the folks looking at it retrospectively give them full credit. But whatever. Somebody who has definitely gotten credit is who I played before, Link Ray, who is credited with kind of inventing the sound of surf rock in many ways, specifically like the surf rock guitar, that kind of distorted tone on a guitar lead instrumental. He made this song called Rumble in like late 50s, early 60s, and that like, oh, people like lost their mind over it. But that was a bit of a later one, I guess, for him, Jack the Ripper. And before that, some Johnny Ferguson, Have You Been Good to Yourself?

no common ground or agreement. The good news is that we actually agree on more than we think. From parents, gun owners, non-gun owners, gun violence survivors, healthcare professionals, and more, we agree that gun injuries shouldn't be a leading cause of death for children and teens. We all have a role to play, and having productive conversations with others about gun violence, such as asking about unlocked guns in the home before a playdate, can help protect children and teens. 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To learn how to have the conversation, go to agreetoagree.org. Brought to you by the Ad Council. Okay, and I'm gonna float us in this kind of like electronic-y space here for a little bit. I got some more Tirza. I played her some of her stuff last week. All of her stuff is produced by Mika Levi, who I just think is an incredible producer. Let's see, I also got some fun like French electro disco kind of stuff, but I'm gonna kick us off. Talking about what the Gen Z's like. The ones who are very online are very into this sound that I'm gonna play, which is kind of like a glitchy electronic stuff, deeply earnest in some regards. This act is kind of the poster children for this vibe. They're called Ear. They put out their debut record, Rumspringa, earlier this year. Had a really great EP that came out a year or two prior. This is a track just called F, the letter F.

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1: Poppy will be upset if she means that. As you don't. Headstrong, I don't know her. Where it's up to you. To tell you all, it's a miracle.

Okie dokie. Some French stuff from Leo, who's most famous for this really fun 80s track, Le Banana Split. But that was another track from her, also very French. Sage comme une image. I think it's something about photographs. I don't speak French. But before Leo, played you guys some Tirza, No Romance from 2014. And then before that, Ear, with a track just called The Letter F. And while I'm here on the mic, before we get back to more music, I got a bit of housekeeping to do, which is I need to tell you about a show that WKU is supporting this week over at the Rotunda on Wednesday, July 15th. It starts at 7:30 p.m. King Missile is going to be in Philadelphia playing live for the first time in 25 years. And not only that, it is... King Missile is an abbreviated form of the Dogfly Religion era of King Missile for all you true King Missile heads out there, alongside Cheer Accident and George Korn and the Spleen. And if you are interested in going, you can also check out our Instagram, WKDU.org. I think we are still doing a ticket giveaway where you can go there and see the terms for entry to try to win some ticks. Once again, for the upcoming WKDU support show, for King Missile, Dogfly Religion at the Rotunda this Wednesday, July 15th. Fun stuff, fun stuff. But I'm going to play you guys some more fun stuff. This is an act who I discovered this past week in a coffee shop, the way God intended for you to discover obscure indie pop bands. Let me tell you, this is a band called Dozer. They were out of like Seattle, I want to say. Just like great early 2010s, like mid-2010s, actually, indie pop. I think there's a power pop wave. It is coming. It is already here. The people want the power pop. This is a track called Gone Fishing by the act Dozer. Lovely guitar music. Let's give it a listen.

Another, in my opinion, seasonally appropriate track, Compressor Repair, about fixing a bad AC unit, from Emperor X, off of, like, one of my favorite records of all time, Western Teleport. Emperor X actually came through Philly this past weekend, I think playing Yuki Club, I forget, Saturday or Sunday night. A true DIY legend in many ways. But before Emperor X, who did I play you? I played you guys something from local Act At. Their band name is just the At symbol. I've really liked their stuff since I first heard an obscure single in 2022 or something like that. They make this really fascinating, almost proggy, psyche folk music. It's really lovely. And Mind Palace Music came out a few years ago, their debut record. And after that, they got signed to 4AD, which is really exciting. That was their debut single off of that forthcoming record. It's a song called Auto Smile. Very, very beautiful. Very, very excited for that record when it is released. And then before that, who did I play yet? I played you guys some power poppy moments. Touch Girl Apple Blossom. Yay! Off our new music shelves. Record's called Graceful. Played you guys the song Springtime Reminds Me Of. And then before that, let's see, what did I play you? Played you guys something from Seattle band Dozer. It's a fun song called Gone Fishing. They were a little tape release act from the 2010s. I only found out about them because I asked what's playing on the speakers in a cafe, and the person said, pretty obscure, beloved by everyone in Seattle, short-lived band. Their name is Dozer with a Z, but you can only find them on Bandcamp under the name Cozy Dozer, with Z's with both of those. But regardless, I should probably remind you all that you are tuned in to Drexel University's free format, non-commercial radio station, WKDU Philadelphia, 91.7 FM. And my name is Amy, and this is my show, Music for Pseudo-Intellectuals. I consider it a pop music show with a giant asterisk. Although we're going pretty pop heavy tonight. I love a catchy tune in all different forms that it may take. And it's a lot of vaguely seasonally appropriate, the aforementioned AC repair song. We're supposed to get another heat wave. It looks like it's going to be over 100 on Wednesday. But another seasonal track for you guys. Guess what? I went to the farmer's market this weekend, and it is now stone fruit season. So you know what that means. Time for my annual playing of Joanna Newsom's Peach Plum Pear. Because that's all that I can think of when I'm at the farmer's market. I'm like, oh my god, they have peaches and they have plums. And it's not quite pear season, I guess. I think of that more in the fall. Although I think there are some.

Hi. Amy here, your DJ, to tell you what we've been listening to. This right here is very much like internet band in my head. They're called Schenectady, New York. Played you guys a track, My Age for Once. Before that, something off our new music shelves that I really like, this act, Gawshock. New record's called Leaves to the Sun. Played you guys the track, What Do You Dream About? And then before that, I guess this has been like a little emo adjacent vibe, I guess, for a bit. Before that is the band E, two lowercase E's, Retrace off of 2000's Ramadan. That's a song that I actually yoinked from Geo, who hosts the show After Mine, Spilt Milk, a few weeks ago. They played that on their show, but Geo is not here. So I will hand you over to the robot DJ. I am too sleepy to cover another 2 hours after my show. And then before that, the band The Action. They are like the modest of the mod acts of the 60s. They were kind of like primed to be the next Beatles in many ways, but due to like weird record label stuff, like they had the same producer. They were doing the whole like, oh, the mods, we're going to send them off to Germany and play the clubs there. Like literally the whole thing. But because of weird contract stuff, I'm pretty sure the stuff never got released until like the early 2000s. And it's all phenomenal. It's so, so good. The band is called The Action. The compilation of all the stuff that they recorded back in the 60s that finally did get issued, it's in a comp called Rolled Gold. I played you guys the song Brain. And then kicked off the second hour of my show with some Joanna Newsom, Peach Plum Pear, in honor of it now being stone fruit season, folks. Yes, pay attention. Pay attention to the natural world around you. That's how you know we're deeper into summer, is once the stone fruits start coming out, the peaches and the plums, off of 2005's Milk-Eyed Mender. And as always, if you've heard stuff that I've been playing that you like and you want to check out in the future, more in the future, because I mispronounce things all the time, you can check out my playlist on WKDU.org. I try to keep things as up to date as humanly possible. But this next track, if you've ever listened to this show before, in case you haven't caught on, I'm a big fan of the band Frog. I have been since like 2019. It's really awesome when a band that you've been championing for so long is kind of like getting a lot of recognition within the indie scene in many ways. But if you're a new Frog fan, a new member of Frog Nation, have only jumped on post Count Bateman, I'm gonna put you on to a classic from their first record. True fan favorite. It's called Rubbernecking. If you've seen them live, you've definitely seen it played once again. This is how you differentiate the true fans from the fake. I don't think I've ever played it on the radio, though, because I'm gonna be doing a lot of manual bleeping. So let's see how this one goes. But yeah, Frog, Rubbernecking, off of their debut record, Frog. Beautiful track.

is this we say? What is this I hear? Show me what you say. Grand Revere, what is that you ask?

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Play up behind me, you got some Cities of Eve, 400 videos of snow. Before that, played you guys something from the act Mama, the track Medicine from 2022. And then before that, Frog with Rubbernecking. I'm trying to hunt something down right now. But up next, I got for you some Morphine. Last year, I had a Morphine summer. The band, I should probably specify. Just some great moody music in many ways. This is something off of their B-Sides and Rarities comp. Awesome little instrumental piece called Bo's Veranda. Let's give it a listen.

Okie dokie, folks. Playing out behind me, this is the band Cola. They are the band that formed from the ashes of the band Ott. And who would have thunk a really solid post-punk band would produce another solid post-punk band? It's off our new music shelves, their latest release called Cost of Living Adjustment. Played you guys the track Skywriter's Sigh, excuse me. Before that, some XTC with 1,000 Umbrellas off of the classic Skylarking. Once again, I think thematically appropriate for all the rain we've had. Before that, Hidden Cameras with A Miracle. And then prior to that, an act that I found through a really fantastic compilation record that was put out by Polyvinyl back in like the early 2010s. It's called I Need You Bad, and it's just a bunch of West Coast artists putting stuff out. It has like Sunny in the Sunsets. I want to say Little Wings is on it. And this act who I found, this is why I love a sampler comp. Bring them back, folks. Even in the digital age, I will listen to them. I played you guys something from this act called, I just lost their name, Wet Illustrated. The song is called Honey Goes. Just like some great guitar-y, poppy, rocky kind of stuff. And then before that, played you guys something from Morphine, a nice instrumental called Bo's Veranda. And while I was playing some music earlier, somebody called in to ask about a bizarre pre-recorded PSA that sometimes plays on the radio. I am sorry to report back to that person who called me. I have dug through the like pre-recorded ones that will play when no physical person is here at the station, and I haven't been able to find it because they all have like the vaguest titles ever for the files. I also dug through the CDs that we have here of pre-recorded PSAs, and I couldn't find anything. So I'm also going to introduce this to the brain trust of our WKDU listeners, because they were calling in asking about this PSA that plays where it's a kid talking to his dog, seemingly about emergency preparedness. I found somewhere it's like an old-timey, like, hey, Lassie, Johnny's falling down the well. But it's about adopting pets. There's a number of those. But if you can think of, I think the way that they were describing it, it sounds like the dog is talking back to the kid, like, oh, hey, kids, you make sure you have water for an emergency. I don't know. That's how I interpreted it. So any of our loyal listeners, if you have ever heard something that sounds like this about a PSA with a kid talking to a dog and have a little bit more knowledge as to like what it is, give me some clues if possible. You can call me here at the station at 215-895-5917. This is a mystery. It's going to haunt me. I'll keep my ears peeled moving forward. But I got like 10 more minutes of my show. Before I guess, yeah, actually I'm going to hand it over to the robot DJ because Gio's not in tonight. But I should probably still read you guys a PSA, even if it is not the one I was hunting down. So let's learn about our friends over at Philly AIDS Thrift. Philly AIDS Thrift, located at 5th and Bainbridge, is open again and accepting all kinds of donations. Furniture, household items, clothing, jewelry, CDs, records and DVDs, sporting goods, children's toys, books, and appliances can all find a new home through donation. They are also, as always, seeking volunteers. 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To find out more about how you can help, or if you have any questions about items that are acceptable for donation, you can give them a visit in cyberspace at phillyaidsthrift.com. You know what? I'm also going to... I was chatting last week with some of the youngins. The youngins didn't pop in during my show tonight. No, my youngins. But one of the current undergrad DJs and I were chatting a bit about St. Vincent. And I was talking about how I really, really love early St. Vincent. Very formative records for me. And so I'm going to play you guys something off of Actor, which is Annie Clark's 2009 release. I'm going to be playing you guys what's essentially like the title track, I guess, Actor Out of Work. But before we get to that, I do want to shout out Emmett, who has his show currently on the schedule, currently on weekends, I want to say. Let me check our beautiful schedule, which as always is also on WKDU.org. His show is called Embarrassment of Riches. And let's see, it's on Wednesdays,
Wednesday night. No, it's not embarrassment of riches. I can't read our darn schedule on our ancient website that has not changed in like 15 years. Let me see. Where's Emmett? Emmett is evil does not exist. Excuse me. Yes, Saturdays, 8 to 10 p.m. Plays Avant Easy Listening, a gift for those who contemplate the wonders of cities and the marvels of traveling. Plays lounge, experimental, funk, world music. If you like my show, I can near guarantee that you will rock with Emmett's show as well. But without further ado, after all that ado, here's Actor Out of Work from St. Vincent. And once again, if you have any clues for me about what this pre-recorded dog, child talking to dog PSA is, please call me. Please let me know.

some beautiful early Dear Nora off of the yeah, you know what, I'm just gonna like keep on playing. Some early Dear Nora from sometime between 97 and 2002. It's off of the Three States Rarities compilation that came out in like 2009. Just like fantastic. I love Dear Nora. Like gold standard lo-fi singer-songwritery folky stuff, in my opinion. And speaking of singer-songwriter lo-fi folky stuff, before that, I played you guys some Lomelda, a track called Wonder from Hannah, which came out a number of years ago now. But Lomelda is playing Philly on Wednesday over at the Calvary Church on 48th in Baltimore. And we are supporting that. We're doing a ticket giveaway. I think it's still running on our Instagram at WKDU. So if that interests you, you can check out our socials and look at the terms for entry for that ticket giveaway for the Wednesday Lomelda show. And before that, some St. Vincent with Actor Out of Work. But that brings me to the end of my show. Thank you, everyone, for listening, as always. My name's Amy. This show is Music for Pseudo-Intellectuals. I will be back next week with more tunes for you all. Yay! You know what? I'm gonna let some Dear Nora play us out. Let's see, what do we got? After this background music. A track called My Autobiography. It's gonna play us out. So yeah. Thanks guys. Bye bye. By the way, you're listening to WKDU Philadelphia.